0: President here, and he brought with him from Akron, Jim Fander.
1: The 2-1 swung on and foul tipped.
0: So a real Cleveland Guardians flavor down here in St. Pete. It's not official, but in talking to them and some other folks, they're really optimistic, Rosie, that ballpark opens in 2029 in Tampa.
1: Here's the 2-2 pitch. Breaking ball, missed outside and high.
0: And again, it needs to be in Tampa, because if you don't live here, it's kind of hard to fathom why the bridge between Tampa and St. Pete is such an obstacle.
1: Next pitch, swung on, ripped through the hole between third and short into left field, a base hit, and that will be an RBI single for DeLuca as Mullins trots home from third, and the Rays are back in front by 2 runs. It's now 3-1.
0: But it's incredible how people from Tampa, just for the most part, will not take that bridge to St. Pete to watch the Rays. And there are more people that live in Tampa than St. Pete. And you might also get more folks coming from Orlando if the park were in Tampa.
1: Chandler Simpson, the batter, the pitch to him. Bunts, and bunts it foul into the net behind home plate.
0: But again, we've talked about it, that it's a beautiful bridge, but down here, they talk about that bridge like it's the forbidden fruit.
1: Like you're crossing into Alcatraz. Here's the pitch to Simpson. And he bunts. Out in front of home plate, third base side. Picked up by Cantillo. Throws to first, not in time. And add another to the tally of infield hits for Chandler Simpson. Moving up on the play is DeLuca to second. And we're seeing Rays baseball here in the fourth inning. Just remarkable what he can do speed-wise, Chandler Simpson, as he came in batting. I'm going to say he's running 288. How's that? Because of the speed.
0: He might be the fastest guy in the American League. We don't see the National League as much as we see American League teams, but it's hard to imagine anyone that's faster than Chandler Simpson. And I don't know what else Cleveland could do, but that was a perfect bunt. And the way he runs, that wasn't even close at first.
1: Yeah, a mound visit from Carl Willis as the first three hitters have reached here in the bottom half of the fourth inning. Hey, check out MLB's Journey to 30 sweepstakes presented by T-Mobile. You can enter now for your chance to win trips to all 30 Major League ballparks. 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Ryan Belade, the batter. Homered, first time up, 2-run shot, the pitch to him. Outside, ball one.
0: We should ask Frank, who our engineer lives in Orlando. Frank, if you do a game, say, for the Buccaneers, how long does it take for you to get from there, your home, to there? 2 hours? How long does it take to get here?
1: Next pitch to Belade. Swing and a miss.
0: We're only talking about another half hour to get here. If you didn't know better, you'd think there's guerrilla warfare going on that bridge, but there's just a stigma.
1: There's the 1-1. Belade shows bunt, pulls it back, takes a pitch upstairs.
0: The problem is I-4.
1: Yes.
0: I-4 from anywhere in the state of Florida is punishment.
1: Here's Cantillo's pitch. Belade showed bunt again and pulled it back on a pitch inside, and now it's 3-1. Well, it will be interesting to see if they can get this thing to the finish line. It just seems like since this ballpark opened and the team started playing here, here's the pitch, and it's outside and high. Ball four. He walked him. Bases loaded, and boy, this could get out of hand in a hurry here in the fourth inning.
0: Well, it seems like that bunt really rattled Cantillo, because Belade wanted to give himself up and lay down another bunt, get an out.
1: Now that's the first walk for Cantillo, and here comes Ben Williamson. He struck out his first time up, infield in for the Guardians. The pitch, breaking ball, in there for a strike. And man, could Cantillo use a strikeout here. Guardians trailing 3-1. Cantillo delivers, and Williamson takes it low and outside the curve again. 1-1 the count. Guardians came in a game and a half back of the front-running White Sox. Chicago hosting Houston this weekend. Here's the pitch. In tight for a ball. Right, another team to keep an eye on in the division. The Tigers continue to play good baseball.
0: Would you be surprised if they won the division?
1: The 2-1. Swing and a miss. 2-2. And not even to say that the Guardians really faltered down the stretch, but Detroit is putting together an extended stretch now of better than average baseball. No, I wouldn't be. There's the 2-2. Swung on, a tapper to the first baseman. Hoskins comes home with it, and he lobs it home too high. Safe at home plate is the runner, DeLuca. All hands are safe on a play that looked to be a sure out. But the throw from Hoskins, it got away from him. I didn't know if he didn't have a good grip on it. But he kind of heaved it home. And scoring ahead of the force play at home was DeLuca. 4-1, Tampa Bay.
0: Again, Cleveland's defense is doing them no favors.
1: They're calling that a fielder's choice. There's a swing and a breaking ball, swing and a miss by Fortes, the catcher. So two runs are in. The bases are still loaded. And the pitch, low and in. Good stop on a pitch in the dirt by
0: Hedges.
1: This
0: is not the same team that swept Miami right before the All-Star break. You go from playing about as crisp a baseball as you can against a team that was red hot at the time. And since the All-Star break, it's like Cleveland has just not awakened.
1: Here's the pitch to Fortes. It's swung on, yanked foul outside of third. And again, no team is perfect, but they have to play sharp baseball to stay in games against teams like Tampa Bay. Actually, any team that they play. Here's the pitch to Fortes, right-handed hitting catcher, and he swings and lines it to center. That gets down for a base hit. Scoring from third is Simpson. The throw comes to third. Valade just got there in time. But it's an RBI single for Nick Fortes. And Tampa Bay has opened up a 4-run lead. It's now 5-1 Rays. Now, Cantillo has worked around a bunt base hit. And another play where you thought an out should have been recorded. And Tampa Bay is teed off for four hits in the inning. Three runs in. Top of the lineup now. Yandy Diaz takes strike one. Still nobody out. Here's Cantillo's pitch. Breaking ball, strike on the outside corner. By Cantillo, almost at 30 pitches for the inning. Here's his pitch to Diaz, and it's low and in for a ball. Did he check it? Yes, he did. Guardians have action going in their pen. Matt Festa getting loose.
0: By the time he's ready, the horses may be out of the barn and the barn may be in ashes.
1: The 1-2 to Diaz. He swings and chops it foul at home plate. Now he's handled Diaz tonight, a strikeout and a double play ground out. Yandy Diaz putting together his what's become the norm for him, a 300 batting average and some power. Came in second only to Yordan Alvarez with a 307 average. The pitch. Called strike three on the inside corner. Huge strikeout for Cantillo. One down in the inning. Bases remain loaded. Third strikeout. Enbridge Gas Ohio would like to remind you, whether you're an individual or a contractor, state law requires that you call 811 before you dig down. Those underground utilities marked. Jonathan Aranda steps in, takes a breaking ball low and away. You mentioned those top three in the lineup. People know Yandy Diaz, Junior Caminero. This is the guy that probably flies under the radar a little bit. But he has put together some solid seasons when healthy. Here's the pitch. It is up high for a ball.
0: Well, think of it, Rosie. All three guys have at least 14 home runs, and all three guys at the top of the order have at least 61 RBIs.
1: Great production, the pitch. And it's in tight for a ball. And all three are in the top 10 in hitting in the American League. Four batters in the top 10 in batting average in the AL in the lineup tonight for Tampa Bay.
0: Yeah, and only one of them in the top 10 batting 300.
1: Yeah. Here's the pitch, and Aranda takes a strike. 3-1 the count on Jonathan Aranda. A single, his last time up last inning. Three runs are in. Base is loaded with one out for Tampa Bay. It's 5-1. The pitch. Swung on, popped him up, foul. This one comes back and out of play. Decent crowd on this Friday night, but they have closed the upper deck, so it's full in the lower bowl, but again, you're looking at a very small capacity without the upper deck seating open. But that's been a story for a while. They've had good teams here year in and year out. The pitch to Aranda. In there for called strike three. What a curveball from Joey Cantillo. And he may be saving the game right here for the Guardians. It's going to be a challenge, no question. But this kind of gotten really far out of hand, but still not out of the woods. Junior Caminero steps in with the bases loaded. And Stephen Vogt's coming to the mound. That's going to be it for Joey Cantillo.
0: Did you see Cantillo?
1: He cannot be pleased. As a competitor, you want to face the best. But Stephen Vogt feels that his best option is bringing on Festa here, the right-hander, to face the right-handed hitting Caminero. So we'll step aside for the pitching change. 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
1: All right, Andrew, Matt Festa's walking into a hornet's nest. Base is loaded. Junior Caminero at the plate. It's already 5-1 Tampa Bay in the fourth. The pitch. Up and in. Ball one. Two down in the inning. Caminero with 29 homers. 62 driven in. He's 0 for 2 tonight. Here's Festa's pitch. Breaking ball down low. 2-0 the count. Valade at third. Williamson at second. Fortes at first for Tampa Bay. Here's Festa's 2-0. Swung on. Popped him up. Shallow left. Back is Rocchio calling for it. And the shortstop makes the catch. And Festa works out of the jam. The Rays leave him loaded, but they score three. And we head to the fifth. It's Tampa Bay 5, the Guardians 1.
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4: Bottom third of the Guardians lineup due in against lefty Shane McClanahan. It's Gabriel Arias who takes ball one. Arias struck out his first time up. McClanahan delivers. And his pitch is in tight for ball two. It's 5-1. Tampa Bay is in front in the opening game of this three-game series. Game two tomorrow night, an hour earlier, 6:10 start. The 2-0 on the inside corner, 2-1. Sunday, 12:15 is the start time. We're going to start at a normal time, but our engineer, Frank, said, hey, can we start early? He had some things to do in the afternoon. Next pitch fouled off, back behind home plate. And it's 2-2. So they moved the game time for Frank. So 12:15 first pitch on Sunday. Now the pitch. And Arias swings and misses, chasing a changeup that was darting low and outside. Tough pitch, and Arias strikes out for the second time tonight. Three strikeouts for McClanahan. And really, you watch him pitch, and he's putting together what's been his normal season when healthy, but that's been a while. Austin Hedges, the batter, takes a pitch inside for ball one. Their biggest challenge, how do they limit the innings so he is ready to go for postseason? A 1-0 pitch. Just missed outside with a fastball. And the count's now 2-0. McClanahan came into play tonight at 91 innings. The 2-0. Breaking ball catches the inside corner for a strike. But again, no appearances the last two seasons. And only 21 in 2023. The lefty with the 2-1. Outside and high. Ball three. Some rumbling outside as there's thunder showers in the area. The 3-1, down low, ball four. Hedges draws the walk. That may be one of the more amazing stats from last season for Tampa Bay when they had to play their home games outdoors at the Yankees spring training ballpark. They did not have one game rained out. And you would think that would have been automatic. Several rainouts, but not one. Petey Halpin, the batter, takes a pitch outside for ball one. Fortes says, I think that was a strike. So he challenges on the ABS system, and it was a strike, barely catching the corner. So 0-1 the count on Halpin. With Hedges at first, Guardians trailing 5-1 here in the top half of the fifth inning. Halpin tried to bunt his first time up, was thrown out by the pitcher, and he swings and fouls one back our way, just above our location. And it's 0-2 on Petey Halpin. He's done a nice job since his most recent call-up, and he's been playing a lot. Nine games in, batting .276 with his first two major league home runs. They came in the same game. Here's the pitch to him, and it's outside and high for a ball. That was Monday night's slugfest against the Twins. One and two, the count on Halpin. Here it is. And it swung on and popped up. Shallow right, long run for anyone. Now coming in and making the catch is the right fielder DeLuca for the second out in the inning. Top of the lineup, Angel Martinez will step in. Back on the active roster after being sidelined, fouling a ball off his left foot on June the 13th. And now the Guardians have a clean injured list. Nobody on there with the activation of Martinez, who swings and misses for strike one. Tim Herron also activated today, and that's part of our Elk and Elk injury report presented by Elk and Elk. If an auto accident or medical malpractice caused you injury, call 1-800-ELK-OHIO. And there is no one on the Major League injured list. A rarity at this time of year. Here's the 0-1, and Martinez takes it in tight. 1-1. Switch hitter, right side, having a career year before the injury, as Martinez came in with 11 home runs and 33 driven in. The pitch to him, swung on, ripped to third, but right there is Caminero, who goes the short way to second in time for the force, and the side is retired. We head to the bottom of the fifth inning. Tampa Bay 5, the Guardians 1.
5: 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And the right-hander with the 1-2 delivery. Swing and a miss. 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
4: Cedric Mullins will lead things off for a second straight inning for Tampa Bay. Bottom of the fifth, 5-1 Rays. As they batted around in the fourth, Matt Festa back to work, and his pitch is in there for a strike. They scored three times, but Festa caused them to leave the bases loaded when he came on and recorded the final out in the inning, popping up Junior Caminero. Here's the pitch to Mullins, and it swung on and missed. Festa ahead 0-2. And Festa, like most of his teammates in that bullpen, does great work with inherited runners not scoring. The Guardians, their percentage as a bullpen, they only allow 24% of the inherited runners to score. That's the best number in the American League and second best in baseball. Here's the pitch. And it's up high for a ball. And again, you can look at ERAs for relievers. Sometimes they're deceptive. That is a huge stat, how many inherited runners they leave stranded. And Festa did great work in the fourth. Here's the pitch, and it swung on, popped up foul, back out of play, and it's 1-2. Now he's trying to keep it reasonable here in the fifth inning. A four-run deficit is a large hill to climb when you're facing Shane McClanahan, but he's on a very strict pitch limit, and we see activity in that Rays bullpen already. Next pitch to Mullins, low and in for a ball. They have a righty getting loose down there. Here's the 2-2 from Festa. Swung on, popped him up. The shortstop gives way to the third baseman, and Arias, the third baseman, makes the catch about 15 feet into the outfield grass. So one down. Time for our message from the Cleveland Clinic. Baseball rewards consistency, and you know what? So does your heart. Healthy habits like moving more and eating well protect your heart for the long haul. Learn more at clevelandclinic.org/loveyourheart. Johnny DeLuca, the batter. The pitch to him. Upstairs for ball one. Good night going for DeLuca. He's 2-for-2 with an RBI single last inning. And he scored twice. Right-handed hitter. Festa lets it fly, and it's swung on, fouled back, and out of play. Festa's been busy. This is his 44th appearance. His overall numbers, 2-2, an ERA of 4.57. He does have a save along the way. The veteran right-hander from Staten Island. Here's the pitch. And it's swung on and popped up, foul. First base side, maybe a play for Hoskins. No. Ends up out of play. Looks like the right-hander is Cole Sulzer, a former Cleveland farmhand, very early in his career. Beset by Festa. Here's his pitch. Swung on, foul back again into the net. We'll do it again on 1-2. Whenever the Guardians win, your Northeast Ohio Ford dealers will donate $500 to Cleveland Guardians charities to support expanded access to youth sports in Cleveland. Next pitch, fastball up, and that runs the count full, 3-2. One run, just two hits for the Guardians. Five runs, eight hits for Tampa Bay. The 2-2, waved at and missed. Down on strikes goes DeLuca. Two down in the inning, and Chandler Simpson will step in. Simpson reached on a bunt base hit last inning, and that was a big key in that three-run rally for Tampa Bay, as at the time, it fueled what eventually turned out to be a bases-loaded situation, and very quickly, Tampa Bay had three runs on the board as Simpson takes a pitch up high for ball one. Young man with tremendous speed, but the percentage for stolen base is not the best. Here's the pitch to him, and that's upstairs for a ball. Simpson, he's stolen 26 bases. That's third most in the American League. But he's been caught 11 times. That's the most of anybody in the American League. Here's the pitch. And that's swung on and looped to shallow left center. That gets down for a base hit and maybe more. It's picked up by Fry. The left fielder fires it in, but in a flash, Simpson is in at second base with a sliding double, which you knew was coming the way that ball floated out there to left center. And Simpson's speed shows up again with his 11th double on the season.
15: Wow.
4: I mean, Fry got to that quickly and spun and fired a one-hop throw in. But Simpson was already there when the ball arrived. So a runner in scoring position for Tampa Bay. Ryan Blade steps in. The pitch to him. In tight, ball one. He homered. Back in the second inning to put Tampa Bay in front. It was a two-run shot, his eighth of the season. And then he walked last inning. Here's the pitch, and it's swung on, fouled back. Joey Cantillo tonight, 3 2/3. Five runs allowed on eight hits. He walked one, struck out four. Made 74 pitches along the way, and and was taken out with the bases loaded and two gone last inning. Here's Festa's pitch. Nope, he's going to step off and fake a throw out to second. Nobody covering. 1-1 the count on Ryan Vallade. Right-handed hitter, slightly open stance. Here's Festa's pitch. Swing and a miss. And now it's 1-2. Guardians won the season series a year ago. 5 of the 7 games played, Cleveland came out on top. In this ballpark, though, Tampa Bay has held the upper hand recently. The 1-2 pitch. Outside and high, and the count's now 2-2. Guardians have lost 11 of their last 15 games played here. And again, remember last year, they did not play here because of the hurricane damage. The games were outdoors over in Tampa. Here's the 2-2. Swing and a miss, strike 3. More good work by Matt Festa. As we head to the 6th, it's still Tampa Bay 5, the Guardians 1.
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0: series here in St. Petersburg. And Tampa Bay in control 5-1, and they'll go to their bullpen in the sixth inning. Right-hander Cole Sulcer on the pitch. Chase DeLauder drives the first pitch to deep left center. On the runner, Simpson and Mullins. Simpson on the warning track in left center. Makes the catch. DeLauder retired by the left fielder. DeLauder has been it for Cleveland. He's walked, he's doubled, and now flies out to the warning track in left center for out number one here in the sixth inning. Hi again, everybody. This is Tom Hamilton, along with Jim Rosenhaus, our engineer in the booth, Frank Lover. And back at command center, Brian Motze. Reese Hoskins 0 for 2, takes a strike from the right-hander. Shane McClanahan made only 71 pitches covering the first five innings. He can win it. He cannot lose it. He gave up one run tonight. He gave up just two hits, a couple of doubles to DeLauder and Rocchio, and Cleveland scored their only run in the fourth. McClanahan struck out three, walked two. The pitch, and it's down low. And again, Tampa being very, very careful with McClanahan. Two Tommy John surgeries, the tricep nerve issue a year ago. So they have, as the pitch way outside makes it 2-1, they have gone to the extreme in how long they let McClanahan go. And again, five innings is one thing, but he only had to make 71 pitches. The pitch, and it's banged toward third, but foul, and the count 2-2. Right now, Tampa Bay, five runs on nine hits. Cleveland, one run on two hits. Starter Joey Cantillo gave up five runs on eight hits in 3 2/3. Struck out four, walked one. Now the 2-2. Got him swinging. Chased the pitch down in the dirt. Two down. That'll bring up Brian Rocchio. RBI double and a ground out. He'll turn around, bat left-handed. Sulcer is making his 40th appearance. He's 1-0, couple of saves, 10 holds, ERA 5.08. Fastball, cutter, slider, change. He delivers, outside corner, called strike. Changeup right there. Sulcer pitched at Dartmouth. 25th round pick by Cleveland in 2013. He misses in, and the count 1-1. He got traded with Yandy Diaz here to St. Pete for Jake Bowers back in December of 2018. Now the pitch. Swung on line to center and a base hit for Rocchio, who has two of three Cleveland's three hits. Well, we want to send along our congratulations to Thomas and Brooke. They are soon to be married. Brooke is a Orlando native, but she's seen the light, and she's marrying a young man from Youngstown. Thomas, the son of Tom and Phyllis. Wish we had last names. That pitch, a strike call, but Frank Lover said, well, first names will do. Plus, I have no idea what their last names are, but they're very close, dear friends of mine. Now the 0-1, fouled it back 0-2. But the thought was there. That's what counts. Frank gave us this note from the heart.
1: Frank's not a detail guy.
0: No, but he's a romantic.
1: Yes.
0: Yes. So congratulations to Thomas and Brooke, and congratulations to Tom and Phyllis. The only Tom and Phyllis from the city of Youngstown, so we know you know who you are. That pitch missing down low, 2-2 the count. There's a chance. If Thomas is from Youngstown, there's going to be a heck of an Italian feast at that wedding that Frank's not invited to. That pitch down and in, full count.
1: I'm still mad at Frank for being a Steelers fan.
0: Well, he's born and raised in Pittsburgh.
1: No excuse.
0: So that counts. He should be. The pitch inside. That's ball four, isn't it? The board had 3-2, but board must have been wrong, so now we'll have our second 3-2 pitch.

0: Two down, runner at first. 5-1 Tampa. We're in the sixth. The pitch, swing and a miss. Chased one in the dirt. David Fry strikes out. So it stays 5-1 Tampa Bay, middle of the sixth.
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0: No, Matt Festa's out there for third inning of work. 5-1. Cleveland down. Bottom of the sixth. Ben Williamson fouling it down the right side. Strike one. Franco Alamán warming down the left field line in the Cleveland bullpen. Franco Alamán, the former Cuban. The pitch. Swung on, a chopper in the hole. Backhanded by Rocchio. Oh, he got rid of it quickly. Boy, that was smooth to get Williamson. Going to bring up the catcher, Nick Fortes. Well, the thing about Festa, he's only made 25 pitches to get five outs. He's kept Cleveland in this game. Nick Fortes, a couple of singles, RBI for the number 9 hitting catcher. Now, we love coming down here. There are so many transplanted Ohioans in this area. Check swing, pitch outside, a ball, but Austin Hedges challenges that call. And it's upheld. It was a ball. Travis and Amy Hafner now live in Tampa with their three boys, Blake, Tripp, and Knox. I think Travis said he and Amy and the boys are coming over here this weekend to St. Pete for a game. The pitch in tight, 2-0. Down to set. Now the 2-0 pitch, swung on, banged in the hole and into right field. Base hit for Fortes, 3-for-3. Top of the order, Yandy Diaz. That's 10 hits for Tampa. 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Sixth inning from the Sunshine State. It's a 5-1 Rays lead.
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0: Franco Alaman, now a Tampa resident, moved here when he was 11 as he and the family able to get out of Cuba. Big right-handed, hard-throwing relief pitcher facing Yandy Diaz, a fellow Cuban. 5-1 Rays, sixth inning, one out, one on, and the pitch is wide, ball one. This is the great thing about our country and the great thing about the game of baseball. Alaman Diaz dreamed and succeeded in leaving Cuba, now playing in the majors. Up and in is the next pitch, 2-0. Yandy Diaz 0-3 tonight. One hit away from 1,000 career hits with Tampa. Cleveland's been out hit 10-3 tonight. 5-1 Rays. We're in the sixth. The pitch inside, 3-0. Well, Tarik Skubal and the Tigers keep on winning. 2-1. They beat Kansas City. There's no way they're trading that guy. Not the way the Tigers are back in it. Now the 3-0 pitch. Bullseye. I mean, Skubal tonight struck out 12 in 7 innings. Alaman's ready. Here's the 3-1. Ball four way outside. Yandy Diaz with a walk. Fortes to second. Going to bring up Jonathan Arando, 1-for-3 with a single. Colorado with a 5-2 win in Milwaukee. Oh, boy. Something's wrong with Alaman. Here comes head trainer Jeff Desjardins out of the third base dugout. Well, let's get you updated on the Northeast Ohio Ford Dealers out-of-town scoreboard. I bet Alaman's night's over. Cubs and Pirates tied at one, top of the ninth inning in Pittsburgh. Yankees lead Philly. What a game that is. 1-0, eighth inning. Seventh inning, Arizona leads Washington 3-2. Seventh inning, Dodgers-Mets in a 1-1 game. Sixth inning, Baltimore leads Atlanta 3-2. Franco Alaman is staying in there. Let's see if he makes a few pitches and still stays in. Miami and San Diego, 2-2. They've played 5 innings. They're in the 5th inning. Boston shutting out Toronto 3-0. The next offering by Alaman, another practice pitch, says he's okay. All right. Seattle and Texas, 1-1 in the 3rd. Reds and Cardinals scoreless in the 3rd. Athletics and Twins scoreless in the 3rd. White Sox lead Houston 3-0 in the 4th. And Tampa Bay beating up Cleveland 5-1. 6th inning, Rays at 1st and 2nd. 1 down for Jonathan Aranda, the left-handed hitting first baseman, native of Mexico. The pitch to Aranda. A swing and a foul back. Aranda was an all-star last year with Tampa. Great story on Jonathan Aranda. Here's the 0-1 pitch, and it's in there, strike. In 2015, Tampa executives went to Tijuana, Mexico. They were scouting a player, but that guy was Randy Arozarena because he had defected from Cuba and was playing in Tijuana, and Tampa Bay wanted to get a look at Randy Arozarena. The 0-2, up high, 1-2. They were unable to sign Arozarena, but they saw Aranda in the same workout, signed him for $130,000. Money well spent. The pitch, swing and a foul back and out of play. Tampa Bay said at the time, the executive that saw him, Carlos Rodriguez, said, "Isn't it unbelievable? There's the saying that it's dangerous at the ballpark. You may run into something. You may see something. Just by being around, we ran into a talent that we weren't expecting to see, and we got lucky." And Jonathan Aranda, now an all-star performer for the Rays. 5-1 Tampa. Two on, one out, sixth inning here in St. Pete. Aleman's pitch. Swing and a foul back. Count still 1-2. Tomorrow night, our first pitch is at 6:10. Tanner Bibee against Nick Martinez. And boy, Nick Martinez having an all-star type year. 9-2 with a 2.5 ERA. Now the 1-2. Check swing. He went around. Good slider by Aleman. Strikes out Aranda. That is out number two. Here's Junior Caminero. This is going to be a fun battle. Caminero 0-3. Right-hander against right-hander. Fortes at second. Diaz at first. Rays batting bottom of the sixth. Tampa leading 5-1. The set, the pitch, and it's in there. Junior Caminero hit a ball over the scoreboard against Cleveland last September when the games were being played in Tampa at the Yankees spring training site. It was a night game. Here's the 0-1 pitch. Slider down low. Hit it off Gavin Williams. Cleared the scoreboard and left. And from there, no one has any idea where it landed. It disappeared into the Tampa night. Now the set. Now the 1-1 pitch to Caminero. Slider and he yanked it to left. That's a base hit. Fortes will try to score. Fries throw to the plate on one bounce. Head first slide tag. Out at the plate, then safe at the plate. Because Hedges juggled the ball after the tag. Oh, Fry made a perfect one-hop throw to the plate in time. And initially, Fortes was out at the plate. But then Adam Hamry said, "Nope, now I have to change the call because the ball was juggled by Hedges after the tag. It popped out of the glove." And so, Tampa Bay now leads 6-1. Can't make a better throw. And Caminero gets his 63rd RBI on an RBI single to left. Now the pitch waved at by Mullins, and he fouls it, strike one. Bang, bang play at the plate. But had Hedges hung on, the inning would have been over. Mullins 1-3, a triple. Left-handed batter, fouling it back in the count 0-2. And again, Cleveland's just not sharp here tonight. From a defensive standpoint, that's a tough play for Hedges because the throw, the runner, the tag, it's all at one time. But Cleveland made mistakes earlier in this game when the game was still in doubt, and they were really costly. Now the 0-2. Swing and a foul. No, a swing and a miss. Ball goes to the backstop. Hedges throw to first. Not in time. Mullins with a strikeout is safe at first, and the bases are loaded, and the inning continues. And it's that kind of a night here in St. Pete. It's going to be a strikeout and a passed ball. Boy, you never see Hedges with a passed ball. So the bases are loaded now with two down. Tampa up 6-1. Here's Johnny DeLuca, 2-for-3, an RBI, and he fouls it at the plate, strike one. Well, any more runs this inning, they'll be unearned because of the passed ball. The 0-1 pitch. Slider in the dirt. Great block by Hedges. Ball kicks up the third baseline, but no chance for anybody to advance. Diaz at third. Caminero at second. Mullins at first. This not the same club that we saw in Miami before the break. Cleveland's got to get out of this funk. The pitch fouled back. And the count of ball and two strikes.
18: And yes, the American League has been down this year, but there are some teams that have caught fire. The Red Sox, Detroit. And there's a lot of baseball left to be played.
0: Now the 1-2. Got him swinging. Ending over, Rays 6, Guardians 1 on the Cleveland Clinic Radio Network.
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0: Now we've had a scoring change. They're going to give David Fry an assist. No RBI on the base hit by Junior Caminero. And an error charged on catcher Austin Hedges by not being able to hang on to that throw. Travis Bazzana digs in. And new pitcher now for Tampa. And the pitch banged right back up the middle. Bangs off the pitcher, picks it, backhanded flip to first, and got Bazzana on a bang-bang play. Didn't even get a chance to tell you that the new pitcher is Chris Roycroft, a big man. 6'8", 230. Colts Sulcer went one inning, gave up a base hit, struck out a pair. Shane McClanahan went the first five, gave up a run on two hits. Now Gabriel Arias with a pair of strikeouts takes a look at a called strike. Also for Tampa, Richie Palacios now playing second base for Ryan Vallade. The pitch and a swing and a liner towards center, base hit. Gabriel Arias as Cleveland's fourth hit in the game. That'll bring up Boston Hedges, a walk and a pop-up. We're in the seventh inning, and it's 6-1 Tampa. And it feels like it's about 12-1 Tampa. They've out-hit Cleveland 11-4. Now the big right-hander's ready. And the pitch to Hedges. And he fouls it at the plate. Strike one. Man, this guy's big. And he looks bigger than 6'8". Chris Roycroft. Lots of sinkers. The pitch. Check swing. He almost hit him. Did he go? No. 1-1. Roycroft. 48% of his pitches are sinkers. And then cutters and four-seam fastballs and an occasional breaking ball. Now the 1-1. And it's banged on the ground wide of third by the diving Caminero into left, the base hit. There's where that turf and that hard dirt infield come into play. Caminero diving towards second, and that ball just shot by him. On a grass field, that might have ended up being a double play ball. So Arias to second, Hedges to first, Petey helping the batter, 0-2. So far this year, Roycroft has appeared in five games since coming up. He's given up six runs in 10 innings. And now Kyle Snyder, the pitching coach, heading to the mound. Let's take a 10-second station ID on the Cleveland Clinic Radio Network.
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0: Tom Hamilton with you, along with Jim Rosenhaus, Brian Motze, and Frank Lover. 6-1 Tampa. Cleveland trying to get it going in the seventh with two men aboard and one out. Roycroft came up July 6th from AAA Durham. He actually began the year in the Cardinals organization, then was DFA'd. He spent most of the year in AAA with both the Cardinals and now the Rays. Petey helping 0-2 to the plate. Roycroft sets and fires. And it's banged foul back to the netting. Strike one. Check out Toyota's Grand Highlander. It's got that full-size third rotor. And it's got three different powertrains, a hybrid max engine. Grand Highlander at your Northern Ohio Toyota dealers. Now the 0-1. Swung on, foul down the left side, lower deck. And the count 0-2. Cleveland needs somebody to hit one out of the yard. Try to get this club a jolt and get back into this thing. The pitch. Helping takes high and wide. One ball, two strikes. This guy throws mid-90s. But then again, doesn't everybody? Or seemingly? It seems that way. The 1-2 pitch. Swing and a miss. Chase the sinker away. Helpin strikes out. Two down, two on. Top of the order, Angel Martinez. Off the injured list. 0-3. He'll bat left-handed for the first time. Garrett Clevenger, the left-hander, warming in the Rays pen. Tim Herron, the left-hander, up in the Cleveland pen. The pitch. Swung on, banged up the middle, into center, but a diving stop in center by Williamson. He got up and throws him out. Oh, what a play by the shortstop Williamson. He took an RBI hit away from Angel Martinez on a great dive up the middle. And it's stretch time in St. Pete. And it's 6-1 Rays.
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0: Well, Tim Herron's been out for 2 weeks. He took that shot off the elbow, and he's good to go. So he came off the injured list today, and he'll pitch here in the seventh. Tampa Bay with a 6-1 lead. Chandler Simpson left on left, and he sends one on a line towards deep left, back toward the line. David Fry runs it down. One down on one pitch. That'll bring up Richie Palacios. Came on defensively. This will be his first at bat. Former Cleveland Indian. Never played for the Guardians. Again, left on left. The pitch to Palacios, and it's high, ball one. Palacios batting .230, three homers, 27 RBIs. Franco Alamán, two-thirds of a scoreless inning, struck out three. If you're saying, well, how's that two-thirds of a scoreless inning? Remember, strikeout pass ball kept the inning going. Palacios takes a slider strike, 1-1. Tampa Bay's the best team in baseball when they play at home, and they're showing you again why tonight. The pitch waved at, good slider again, 1-2. Tampa is 35-15 at home, 20 games over. On the road, they're four games under .500. They just thrive here in the building that had to be repaired from the hurricane that kept them out of here all of last season. The tip pitch down and away, missed again with a slider, 2-2. Dollar Bank, proud banking partner of the Guardians, 28 locations in Northeast Ohio, ready to provide solutions to help get you there. Herron from the belt, he lets it fly. Check swing, and he went around. Strikeout for Tim Herron. Cleveland pitchers have struck out 10. Two down in the seventh. 6-1 Rays. Ben Williamson 0-3 with an RBI. The pitch in there, a strike. Tampa's done it all tonight. Timely hitting, good pitching, and tremendous defense. That's how you have the best record in the American League. The pitch swung on, golfed in the gap to left center. It'll get down and scoot to the wall, and Williamson has his 10th double. Two out, two bagger to left center. Tampa Bay has had a hit in every inning except the first. They've now out-hit Cleveland, 12-5, leading 6-1 here in the seventh. Here's catcher Nick Fortes, the number nine hitter with three base hits, all singles and a run batted in. Heron is ready. Here it comes. Down and in, a curveball. Good block by Hedges, keeping the ball out in front of the plate.

0: A look back. Heron looks back a second time. Comes to the plate. High. 2-0. 19,099 tonight's attendance. Now the 2-0 in their strike. It's that time of year here in Florida where, okay, the temperature now is a very comfortable, you would think. 84 degrees. It's the humidity that gets you. That pitch missing, 3-1. And that heat and humidity is with you morning, noon, and night right now in Florida. Here's the set and pitch, and it's banged foul through the third base coaching box. Full count. Right now, the temperature outside is 84 degrees. And it feels like it's 98, according to the weather app. Six to one Rays, runner at second, two down, seventh inning. Heron's payoff pitch. And it's swung on, lined again, base hit up the alley in left center. It'll again roll to the wall. Williamson scores. Fortes with his fourth hit. A two-out RBI double to make it 7-1. Tampa Bay and Nick Fortes having quite a night. Four hits, two RBIs, and the rout continues. Top of the order. Yandy Diaz, 0 for 3 with a walk. How about Tampa Bay has scored 7 runs, and Yandy Diaz and Junior Caminero haven't been a part of it at all. The pitch, swing and a foul at the plate. Diaz and Caminero have one hit between them, no RBIs. Jonathan Aranda, the other part of that trio, has one hit, no RBIs. So the guys that lead this club all year long have watched everybody else carry the load tonight. The set and delivery. Swung on, broken bat chopper to third. Arias gloves, throws, inning over. We've played 7, Rays 7, Guardians 1 on the Cleveland Clinic Radio Network.
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0: Cade Smith, one strike away. Strike three, called, ball game. Smith is ready. Here it comes. Swing and a miss. 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
0: When you've got Rust-A-Bust, use PB Blaster, Cleveland original since 1957. 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Another inning of work for the big right-hander, Chris Roycroft. 7-1 Rays, eighth inning. Chase DeLauder, check swing strike. DeLauder's walked, doubled, and then flied out to deep left center. Now the 0-1 pitch. Down low, 1-1. Well, you come into this building, and if you don't bring your A game and all facets of your game, then you're going to be looking at this kind of a score. Tampa Bay is almost unbeatable here. That pitch is wide, 2-1. I mean, as good as the Dodgers are, they're 12 games above 500 at home, not 20. The 2-1 pitch. Swing and a chopper up the middle by second. Williamson, the shortstop, throws DeLauder out. It'll bring up Reese Hoskins 0-3. Tampa Bay Rays, boy, they've been a fixture in the postseason until the last 2 years. 24-25, Tampa Bay did not have a winning record. Changing that this year. The pitch now to Reese Hoskins, down and in. Tampa Bay went to the 2008 World Series. That was the first time they got into postseason. And they get into postseason in 08 and go all the way to the Fall Classic. Hoskins tapping it foul, third base side. Got beat by Charlie Manuel's Philadelphia Phillies in the 08 World Series in five games. Then they went to the postseason in 2010, 2011, 2013, 2019. Now the set, now the 1-1 pitch. In tight, a ball, 2-1. But after that World Series appearance in 2010, 2011, 2013, and 2019, they never got beyond the American League's Division Series. They beat back-to-back years by Texas, Boston, Houston. The pitch, up and in, 3-1. Then, in 2020, they went to the World Series. But does anybody count anything that happened in 2020, the COVID year? 60-game schedule. Sure, the Dodgers won the World Series, but that just seemed like an exhibition season. Now the pitch. Outside corner strike, full count. They went back to the postseason. In 2021, they won 100 games in 2021. The pitch. Got him swinging. Hoskins is out number two. In 2021, best season for Tampa in the regular season. 100-win season. And they got beat again in the division series in four games by Boston. Here's Brian Arocchio batting left-handed. Two down, 7-1 Tampa, way inside. Then in 2022, they went right back to the postseason. That was the memorable wild card series in Cleveland that Oscar Gonzalez made himself a household name. He and SpongeBob, the pitch, in their strike. Cleveland shut them down in two games. They went back to the wild card series in 2023. That year they won 99 games, but got beat in the wild card round again. The 1-1 pitch. Outside corner strike. How about in 22 and 23? They got shut down in the wild card series. They lost all four games. In those 2 years, they scored two total runs in those four games in back-to-back years. The 1-2. swung on, fly ball, left field. Simpson makes the catch. So they have not been in postseason play since 2023, but sure looks like Tampa will change that here in 2026. Rays in command, 7-1, middle of the eighth.
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0: Sean Armstrong on to work the eighth inning for Cleveland. 7-1, Tampa Bay routing Cleveland here in the eighth inning. Armstrong to face Jonathan Aranda, who's 1-for-4 with a single. Pitch outside, a ball. Tim Herron in his return from the injured list works an inning and gives up a run on a couple of base hits. Now the 1-0. Outside corner strike. No, well, we're going to have a challenge. Maybe it's not a strike. Aranda thought it was outside. Aranda is wrong. So the strike is upheld. One ball, one strike. Eighth inning. Tampa, two in the second, three in the fourth. Single tally, sixth and seventh. The pitch, down low, 2-1. Nick Fortes has had four hits, two RBIs, two-run homer by Ron Valade. Now the 2-1 delivery. Outside, ball three, 3-1. And so far this year, against the Tampa Bay Rays, Cleveland has scored six runs in four games. The pitch fouled off. Full count. And Cleveland's got to face Nick Martinez tomorrow night. He's 9-2 with a 2.5 ERA. Drew Rasmussen on Sunday. He's 8-5 with a 3.28 ERA. The 3-2 pitch. And it's high and challenged by Cleveland. And I do believe Cleveland sees Chase Burns Monday in Cincinnati. That call is upheld. It's ball four, so Aranda aboard with a leadoff walk here in the eighth. Well, at the end of the day, at some point you have to beat good pitching, too. You can't just keep saying, wow, we ran into some really good pitching. You're always going to see good pitching. It's called the major leagues. Here's Junior Caminero, 1-for-4. The set and pitch. And it's on the outside corner of strike. And you really do wonder what this means going forward for Cleveland and the trade deadline coming up a week from Monday. The 0-1 pitch. Swing and a broken bat pop foul, first base side, out of play. And the count 0-2. I mean, if Cleveland does make a move, you've got to believe they would like some more pitching. Everybody does, but they need a couple of bats. But you need bats for this year and the future, not just a rental.
17: And you feel like that was fairly apparent pretty early on in the season.
0: Now the 0-2 pitch. Way outside, a ball and two strikes on Caminero.
17: And even before the injuries to Ramirez and Martinez and DeLauder, the team was struggling to score runs then.
0: Well, they've been pretty much last all year in offense. Now the 1-2. Swung on, skied foul, right side, out of play. There's a lot of room here in foul ground, much more so than most places. This building, Tropicana Field, for Buckeye fans, you may remember the days of Michael Redd and Scooney Penn. They got to the Final Four, and that Final Four was played right here at Tropicana Field. Now the 1-2. Just a touch high and wide, 2-2. Now the 2-2 offering. Swing and a pop-up. Foul. First base side. Room for Hoskins in front of the Tampa dugout. The first baseman retires Caminero. Frank, did you work that Final Four? Thought maybe you might have. I think, was that 2000? I believe.
17: I think Frank played in it. It was a good... good college basketball player. Yeah.
0: Huh? Here's Cedric Mullins, 1-for-4, triple. Bangs one just over the bag at first. Fair ball down the right field line. Ticketed for the corner. Aranda will stop at third and in with a double as Mullins. He's tripled and doubled tonight. Rays at second and third with one down here in the eighth inning. And Tampa not content with a 7-1 lead.
17: Right,
0: let's see the Final Four that Ohio State played in. '99. It was off a year. Infield back, Johnny DeLuca the batter, 2-for-4. And the pitch down and away, ball one. That was Michigan State, Ohio State, UConn, and Duke. Those are four pretty good names.
17: Yeah.
0: Now the 1-0, swing and a foul back and out of play. It was played right here at Tropicana Field. I thought it was 2000. It was 1999. Connecticut beat Duke in the title game. The pitch fouled off. That was Connecticut's first national championship under Jim Calhoun. They beat Duke 77-74. Rip Hamilton. Man, was he a player. Most outstanding player. Now the 1-2 delivery to Johnny DeLuca up high. We're in the bottom of the eighth inning. We'll go through all of the scoring of that Final Four. The next pitch is swung on, popped up foul out of play to the left, 2-2. It's still kind of surprising that the Final Four was played in this building. And I know people that went to it were not real enamored with the seating and everything else.
17: Just looking at the seating right now, where would they put the court?
0: They put it outside. Now the 2-2 is high, full count. That's what really irritated a lot of people.
17: I would imagine that would they'd be a little testy. There must have been some faraway seats.
0: No, they always are nowadays, Final Four. The pitch. down and away, walked him. So Armstrong's loaded them up on the walk to DeLuca. Yeah, you know, well, look, that's what we're dealt with now. Nothing but greed and money when it comes to sports. And instead of playing the Final Four in a basketball venue, they're all being played indoors at football stadiums. None of the seating's any good. Here's Chandler Simpson. Bases loaded, one down. 7-1 Rays. Simpson drives one to deep left, down the left field line. Foul. Simpson, a bunt single and a double tonight. Aranda at third, Mullins at second, DeLuca at first, 7-1 Rays, eighth inning. Boy, that was a fun Ohio State team that year. Jim O'Brien did a great coaching job. Nobody expected anything from Ohio State that year. And Scooney Penn, Michael Redd and company had a tremendous run. Now the 0-1 delivery. Outside and high, 1-1. Seven runs, 14 hits for the Rays. One run, five hits for Cleveland. The pitch swung on. This is a little flare to center. Coming on help, and he dives, made the catch. Tagging and coming home is Aranda. What an effort by Helpin. My goodness. He is a gold glove caliber center fielder. A diving catch. It still is a sack fly for Simpson. RBI number 20. 8-1 Rays. And now, bent over is Sean Armstrong. He was going behind the plate on the throw to the plate, and it looked like he misstepped or something. Or that other something is, I don't want to even speculate because I got a pretty good idea of what happened. When he went behind home plate to back up the throw to the plate, he looked around like, did somebody hit me with something? And Sean Armstrong is being helped off the field toward the third base dugout, but normally, when you see something like that, I say I'm not speculating, but when you see something like that, you think Achilles tendon. And the way he was walking off the field, I mean, that came, he was just backpedaling behind home plate and then lifted his left foot and turned around and looked into the crowd like, did somebody fire something at me? What happened? And he's been helped off the field, and we'll have a injury timeout now. And again, like I say, I shouldn't probably speculate, but that certainly is what you see happen when players rupture an Achilles tendon. They look around as if to say, did somebody shoot me? What just happened? And so we've got an injury timeout. It looks like Hunter Gaddis is coming on. He'll get as much time as he needs to loosen up. And this game now is over, obviously. 8-1 Tampa with runners at first and second.

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6: Well, Hunter Gaddis gets as much time as he'll need to try to get the final out in the 8th inning. 8-1, Tampa Bay, as Sean Armstrong was helped off the field after an injury to his left leg, and that looked very ominous. Richie Palacios will be the batter with two down, Mullins at second, DeLuca at first. Cleveland just got everybody back healthy off the injured list today with Angel Martinez and Tim Herron rejoining the ball club. And now Sean Armstrong with a definite serious injury. There's no ifs, ands, or buts about that. Richie Palacios struck out his only time up. Gaddis making appearance number 40. A win, a save, a 270 ERA. Fastball slider change. The set, the pitch. And Palacios takes down low, ball one.

Gattis checks the runners, comes to the plate, and Palacios drives one high, deep to right field. This ball way out of here. A three-run home run to right by Richie Palacios. And add insult to injury, Tampa Bay with an absolutely crushing 11-1 lead here in the eighth. Is there ever an ex-Cleveland Indian that doesn't have a good game against Cleveland? There's Ben Williamson, 1-for-4, a double. He takes on the outside corner, a called strike. Palacios, that's his fourth homer of the year. The set, the pitch. Bounced it in there, down a 1-1 count.

0: Gattis is ready. Here it comes. Way outside. Ball three, 3-1. And now you wonder who's going to be the next guy called up from the Columbus Clippers to replace Sean Armstrong. The pitch. Swung on a little floater to right. Martinez comes charging in to grab it. Williamson. And the Rays are done, but they tack on four more. 11-1, Tampa. Ninth is next.
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6: Well, finishing it up is Chris Roycroft. This is his third inning of work. 11-1 Tampa. And he pumps the first pitch in there, a strike to David Fry, who's 0-3. 11 runs, 15 hits for Tampa. Cleveland, one run on five base hits. The big 6'8 right-hander dealing, and the pitch, and it's at the top of the zone, 0-2. Tomorrow night, 6:10, the first pitch. Now the set and the delivery down low, 1-2. The next pitch, broken band roller right over the bag at second. Palacios, the second baseman, throws out David Fry, one down. Here's Travis Bazzana, 0-3. Cleveland's only run coming in the fourth. Doubles by Chase DeLauder and Brian Rocchio. At the time, it was a 2-1 ball game, Tampa. The pitch, and it's in there, called strike. Shane McClanahan will get his ninth win of the year. Well, and if they can keep him healthy, he's a weapon come postseason. Down the 0-1 pitch, swung on, skied to left, but not deep. Simpson will retire Bazzana, 2-2. It's amazing what a couple of days will do to your perception. Seven home runs Monday night. Another win over Minnesota on Tuesday night. And the club looked like it was ready to take off. And then lose the next two to the Twins and get demolished tonight. Gabriel Arias, the slow roller to short. Cutting in front, Caminero can't make the barehanded grab. Third baseman cutting front of the shortstop, do or die play, and hit number two for Gabriel Arias on about a 60-foot single. Here's Austin Hedges. Righty-righty matchup. Roycroft lets it fly. Hedges fouling it back and out of play. Strike one. Hedges, a walk, a single, a pop-up. One for two. Now the set. Now the pitch. In tight. Spun him out of there.

side of the rubber. The 1-1 delivery. Swung on, hit a ton, deep left field. A towering blast through the catwalks and out of here. Austin Hedges with his fourth home run. A two-run bomb to left. What a year he's had with the bat. And Cleveland now trailing it 11-3. And Austin Hedges, a career year at the plate. That'll bring up Petey Helpin. Two down, bases empty, 0-3. 11-3, Tampa. Now the set. Now the delivery. A swing and a foul back, strike one.

The next offering swing and a drive, deep right field, down the line it goes, it is foul. Oh, and 2 the count.

0: Roycroft is ready. The two-strike pitch to Helpin. Swung on, smoked up the middle on one hop. What a pick by Williamson. Shortstop throws over to end the ball game. Great play by Williamson. Again, it's short. And Tampa wins game one of this weekend series, 11-3.
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0: We're back here in St. Pete, an ugly one here tonight. Tampa Bay broke open a ball game in the middle innings that was a 2-1 affair and hammered Cleveland 11-3, banging out 15 hits, including 4 by the number 9 hitter, catcher Nick Fortes. Rays win it 11-3, and we'll give you the final numbers after this timeout.
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0: Cleveland. Welcome back to Tropicana Field. And this is the way it shapes up the final numbers of tonight's Tampa Bay rout. The Rays had 11 runs on 15 hits, no errors, 9 left. Cleveland, 3 runs, 7 hits, 2 errors, and 6 men stranded. Shane McClanahan is going to get the win. His record is now 9-6, and the loss is pinned on Joey Cantillo. He is 8-6. 2:41 to play it. 19,099 watched it. Cleveland's now dropped 3 in a row. They are 54-51, and the best team in baseball when playing at home just keeps on rolling. Tampa Bay now 60-43. Rosie's got the wrap-up show. That's coming your way next. Hope you'll be with us tomorrow night. First pitch comes your way at 6:10. This is Tom Hamilton. Thanks for being with us. Final tonight, Tampa Bay 11 and Cleveland 3. So long, everybody.

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3: Good evening once again, everyone. Welcome back to St. Petersburg, Florida, and Tropicana Field. It is Guardians wrap-up following Tampa Bay's 11-3 win over Cleveland tonight here at the Trop. And this one got out of hand early, fourth inning. It was 5-1 at that point, and then the Rays just continued to chip away and tack on. And in the end, it was 11-3, your final score. We'll have the highlights for you and manager Stephen Vogt in just a little bit. But first, a look at the Northeast Ohio Ford Dealers out-of-town scores. Guardians came into play tonight a game and a half back of the White Sox. Now, the White Sox are hosting Houston. They had an early lead with three runs in the first inning, but Houston scored six and are still working on it in the sixth inning. They now lead the White Sox 6-5. Cam Smith with a big two-run home run in the uprising for the Astros. The red-hot Red Sox may be staying hot. They are leading the Blue Jays 4-3 at Fenway. That game in the top half of the seventh inning, although Toronto has put a three spot up in the seventh, and they are still working on it. Other games in the American League, the Rangers and Mariners are tied at three, middle of the sixth inning in Texas. Jock Peterson with his 1,000th career hit in that game. The Athletics lead the Twins 2-0 in Minneapolis. That game in the bottom half of the sixth inning. It's the Cardinals 2, the Reds 1, bottom of the sixth in St. Louis. And they'll get started in just a little bit, the Giants and the Angels in San Francisco. Finals from earlier, the Rockies defeated the Brewers in Milwaukee 5-2. It was the Tigers 2, the Royals 1 in Detroit. Tarek Skubal with win number 7. The Cubs beat the Pirates in 10 innings. 3-2 was your final score in that one. Pete Crow Armstrong's solo home run helped the cause, his 22nd on the season. Yankees behind Cam Schlittler's 10th win of the season. They shut out the Phillies 1-0 in Philadelphia. Paul Goldschmidt's solo home run did the damage. And it was the Dodgers 4, the Mets 2 at Citi Field in New York. Right here, tough one for the Guardians as they fall 11-3 to the Rays. We'll have our Honda Drive It Home game summary when we return.
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3: Welcome back to Guardians Wrap-Up following an 11-3 Tampa Bay win tonight here in St. Petersburg. And it's time now for our Honda Drive It Home game summary. This game was scoreless heading to the second inning, but Tampa Bay would break on top, and it turns out for good as they had a man aboard for Ryan Vallade, and he hit his eighth home run of the season, a two-run shot off of Guardians starter Joey Cantillo. And it was 2-0 Tampa Bay. But the Guardians were trying to battle back. Fourth inning, a leadoff double from Chase DeLauder set the table for Brian Rocchio. Here's the pitch to Rocchio on 1-2. It's grounded to third. Fair ball. Down the line it goes into the corner. This will score. DeLauder on his way to second is Rocchio with an RBI double. And the Guardians are on the board. It's now Tampa Bay 2, Cleveland 1. Brian Rocchio with RBI number 49 on the season. That's his 16th double, and he's now just one back of Chase DeLauder for team high honors and runs batted in. But that was just about all the Guardians could muster offensively tonight, and the Rays would effectively put the game away in the bottom half of the fourth inning. A leadoff triple from Cedric Mullins, driven in by Johnny DeLuca's RBI single. Later in the inning, a fielder's choice off the bat of Ben Williamson allowed another run to score, and Nick Fortes, part of his four-hit night, he drove in a run with an RBI single. 5-1, Tampa Bay after four. They added another run in the sixth inning, and Junior Caminero hit a line drive to left field for a base hit. There was a play at the plate on a nice throw by David Fry, but an error charged to Austin Hedges allowed a run to score. 6-1 Tampa Bay. They made it 7-1 on an RBI double from Fortes in the bottom half of the seventh inning. And they added four more in the bottom half of the eighth inning. The big blow, a three-run home run from Richie Palacios, the former Cleveland Indian, hit his fourth home run of the season to complete the four-run rally. That made it 11-1. But in the top half of the ninth inning, after two were down, Gabriel Arias singled, and that brought Austin Hedges to the plate.
8: From the first base side of the rubber, the 1-1 delivery. Swung on, hit a ton, deep left field. A towering blast through the catwalks and out of here. Austin Hedges with his fourth home run. A two-run bomb to left. What a year he's had with the bat. And Cleveland now trailing it 11-3.
3: What a year it has been offensively for Hedges. Two more hits tonight, and now four home runs and 17 runs batted in on the season. But that was all the Guardians could muster in this one as they fall 11-3. Final lines, 11 runs, 15 hits, no errors. And for the Rays, it was nine men left on base. Three runs, seven hits, two errors, six men left stranded for the Guardians. The winning pitcher, Shane McClanahan. Now 9-6 and an old-school save for Chris Roycroft as he pitched the final three innings to earn his first save of the season. The loss went to Joey Cantillo, who falls to 8-6. Time of the game, 2 hours, 41 minutes. Paid crowd, 19,099 here at Tropicana Field. That is our Honda Drive It Home game summary. Now stay tuned. When we come back, we'll hear from manager Stephen Vogt.
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3: Welcome back to the Trop in St. Pete. Guardians come up short tonight, 11-3. Let's head downstairs and hear the post-game comments of manager Stephen Vogt.
19: The fourth inning just kind of got away from them, some deep counts, and you know we didn't help them. We didn't help them out. I thought, you know, just that it was a tough inning. He was at 38 pitches in the inning, and just felt it was time to go get him. But I thought he threw the ball really well.
20: It's everything. What's going on with Sean? That was just so.
19: Yeah. So right now it's a calf strain. We're going to do imaging tomorrow at some point, so we'll know more at that point. But, yeah, right now it looks like a calf strain.
20: What did you think of what your offense was able to do? You got some guys on base, weren't able to really move them around. Just what did you think?
19: Yeah, I thought, you know, early in the game, I thought we were getting some momentum going there. I thought we, you know, had some good at-bats. We just weren't really able to get much. And then they kind of stretched the game out, just kind of took the wind out of our sails. But, you know, again, tough night. These nights happen. We'll flush it and be ready to go tomorrow.
21: There wasn't a lot of traffic through most of the game. You've had some limited offensive games after the break. Is there any trends you're seeing with where you're producing?
19: No, we're facing some good pitching right now, too. I mean, McClanahan's pretty good. Their bullpen's good. But, you know, we just have to keep battling, keep stringing good at-bats together. This offense has shown this week that it can score a lot of runs, and it's just been two tough days in a row.
20: Speaking of that, what do you think of Roque's at-bats tonight?
19: Roque's had great at-bats all year. I thought, you know, again, the double down the line, the base hit up the middle, just quality at-bats. And I thought we had a lot of quality at-bats tonight, just not a lot to show for it.
21: Defensively, you had a couple of plays at the plate that didn't go your way, and on their end, they made some spectacular defensive plays that stopped innings. I mean, what about just the play defensively on both sides?
19: Yeah, I mean, they're a really good team over there. You know, we had a tough tag play. Tag plays are really tough. Hedgie makes that play 10 out of 10 times, and, you know, looked like Haas just didn't quite get a grip on the ground ball. So, again, we're going to keep working. Games like this happen.
3: So that'll do it for our coverage tonight here in St. Petersburg as the Guardians slip to 54-51 on the season, and at the very best they could be heading into play tomorrow. They'll still be a game and a half back of the front-running White Sox. Meanwhile, Tampa Bay continues to show the way in the American League. They have won their 60th game of the season. They are now 60-43, and they remain two ahead of the Yankees in the AL East. 6:10 start tomorrow night. It is Nick Martinez for Tampa Bay, Tanner Bibee for the Guardians, and we'll be on the air with Guardians warm-up at 5:35. Until then, for Brian Motze back at Command Center, Frank Lover, our on-site engineer here in the booth, and, of course, Tom Hamilton, this is Jim Rosenhaus reminding you the final score from Tropicana Field in St. Petersburg, Florida. The Tampa Bay Rays 11, the Cleveland Guardians 3. Have a good night, everyone.
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So summertime and the living's easy. I mean, that was the truth for this past week. Beautiful week in Cleveland. It should be nice this weekend, like a sunny high of 83 for tomorrow, Sunday. Maybe a chance of thunderstorms, and that's probably not going to happen. I don't know. I feel like any time that they've threatened rain, it's just people canceling events and then it being a bad move.

the ocean. It's Stacy hanging with you. You could, I don't know, hang by the lake this weekend. Whatever you want to do, it's going to be high of 83 and sunny for Saturday. Super, super slight chance of rain on Sunday, high of 85. Should be a beautiful weekend.

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0: Stacy in Google's debug program. What do you think that is? It's literally bugs fighting bugs, fight fire with fire. The initiative of their debug program is to stop bad bugs with good bugs by releasing hordes of sterile mosquitoes to eliminate those that carry disease. So Google wants to release 32 million mosquitoes. I'm sure they counted them into California and Florida as part of its debug program. Yes, Google has a debug program.
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No, thank you, Super Mario Brothers, for having all our entry-level songs in your movies. 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I mean, the association of Super Mario Brothers, it's fine. 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

0: You don't have to go home, and you absolutely can stay here. You're welcome on WMMS. It's the Buzzard. It's Stacey hanging with you. So we just wrapped up a whole week of keywords for Buzzard Bookie that starts back up on Monday with Rover. First chance to win $1,000. And we got a good, beautiful weekend ahead of us here in Cleveland. My gosh, the sunny and high of 83 tomorrow. That makes for a very happy Stacey. Ticking towards 85 degrees on Sunday. Somewhere between that 83 and that 85. I don't know. If I get a sweat stash on my way out of the shower, it's too hot. So spare me the heat waves, but it should be a beautiful weekend.
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I know I've mentioned it before. I'll mention it again. Korn's MTV Unplugged. Don't sleep on that. Do you remember them doing that? Or they did all like, they rearranged their songs. They brought Robert Smith from The Cure out. Amy Lee from Evanescence sang on that one. Pull it up. I'm sure it's floating around on YouTube, but it's also free on Paramount Plus if you're a subscriber. 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

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It's Doug. I saw a video of Guns N' Roses recently where Slash fell down while playing guitar, running around the stage. You know, Slash is at a point now. He's a little older than I am, I think. And he's thick through the hips. Let's just put it that way. And it might be time to take off the tight leather pants. I think they're just hard to run around a stage in at our age.

Tom Petty and the Heartbreakers, 100.7 WMMS Buzzard Radio. That, of course, Mary Jane's Last Dance. Cage the Elephant right now. Beaches in Tennessee.

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Pretty Reckless on 100.7 WMMS Buzzard Radio. On the way, we got some Ozzy to commemorate his passing 1 year ago, I think Thursday or Wednesday. It was this past week, so hard to believe it's been a year. That was a wild day. I remember when I heard the news, I was like, what the hell? It seems like it was only a couple of months ago, but yeah, a full year plus since the passing of the great Ozzy Osbourne. So we'll celebrate him coming up in just a few. Also, Nine Inch Nails coming up after Whitesnake. 100.7 WMMS, Cleveland's Rock Station.

Nine Inch Nails on 100.7 WMMS Buzzard Radio. My wife talks about how that was a song she loved to play in her bedroom when she was a kid in the 90s. She's about 10 years younger than I am, so she was a young kid. And her mother basically kicked in the door, ripped the CD out of the player, and threw it out the window, which I think is a reasonable thing to do. I have to be honest. If I were a parent and my kid was listening to a song where there was some weird goth guy talking about wanting to bang her like an animal, I feel as though I would probably ask her to stop playing that as well. It's Ozzy now, about a year away from his passing. This is Under the Graveyard, 100.7 WMMS.

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4: Scenic Blue Ridge Mountain trails and sunny afternoons at local breweries. 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

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We got some Jimmy World on the way. Also, Tool not too far off. And now it is the classic rock from Lynyrd Skynyrd.

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I'm Corey Roddick. You know I live for this kind of stuff, dude. What do Hollywood, California, my son, and Linkin Park have in common? Oh, I'm about to tell you how it's going to go down right after Heavy is the Crown. Off that From Zero record. 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

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Let me know. Your wish is our command. You can even cuss me out because I think it's funny.

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0: Peaches in Tennessee is new stuff there from Cage the Elephant. You got it on the buzzer. It's 100.7 WMMS. Corey Rodican on your Saturday. Dude, we are getting so close. We are less than a month away from Motley Crue returning to Blossom. I'm so there. I'm not even here, dude. It's the return of the Carnival of Sins. They got Tesla and Extreme along with them. And it was 20 years ago this summer. We were doing the same thing at Blossom. You want to get in for free? That'll be a little bit different this year. 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Motley freaking Crue. God, I get stoked.
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About a year ago when Jane's Addiction got in a fight on stage, I'm like, that's how a band handles things. Then Perry Farrell turned around and sued the band for $10 million. That is not how a band handles things.

0: 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Corey Ron again. 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

Mr. Billy Idol going to be bringing his Nice Day to tour again. Tour to Blossom on September 13th. That's one of the many shows we're getting you into right now. I don't care if it's a weekend. 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

Thank God for that band, Linkin Park, dude. You got the emptiness machine. Buzzer Radio, 100.7 WMMS. I was telling you, it was just announced yesterday that Linkin Park will receive a star on the Hollywood Walk of Fame next year. And this sounds like my new quest. I got a bunch of stuff I got to knock out next year. Not the least of which of those things, me and my son being on hand as our favorite band is immortalized in Hollywood. This is the kind of stuff I was born for, man.

Zombie going to be hitting up Blossom, and he's not coming alone. Who's he bringing with him? And who are you taking with you to the show? We'll discuss all that after this from Alien Ant Farm. Rocking your Saturday, 100.7 WMMS.

0: 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Corey Roddick in. So I told you Rob Zombie is coming to Blossom. And you know who's pretty stoked about this? My mother. My mom just turned 70 years old this past week, and she loves Rob Zombie, so I'm wondering if I should take her out. She's going to love this. Freaks on Parade. It'll be her worst nightmare because Marilyn Manson's going to be there, too. Of course, when I was a teenager, that was the coolest thing in the world to me, and still kind of is. Got Orgy and The Who, H-U, along with them. It all happens at Blossom on September 2nd. Let's go ahead and get you in there as well. You're checking out Rob Zombie and Marilyn Manson on our dime when you hit up WMMS.com/contest.
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We are Buzzer Radio, 100.7 WMMS. My name is Corey Roddick, getting out here for now. We'll be back up here at 10 o'clock. I'll see you for 2 hours to midnight along with Alan Cox and Pat Butler. Meantime, say hello to Rob. He's on his way in next. If you're drinking this weekend, that's cool. Just make sure you're not driving. If you're in recovery, make sure you're not drinking. High five, we got this. Recover loudly.

0: 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What's going on? My name is Rob Well. The Guardians taking the proverbial pecker punch. 11-3 yesterday was the final, but maybe some redemption today. 6:10 first pitch, which means 5:35 pregame, and you can catch the entire thing right here on your FM flagship home for Cleveland Guardians baseball, 100.7 WMMS.
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9: I'm Gary Veeder, and I have a new limited series podcast called Number One Dad. 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
13: There were moments where Manny would assume the role of undercover police officer.
9: My father's never-ending string of lies ultimately broke apart my family. 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That was 24 years ago. But I just had a son of my own, and it brought back tons of memories of my childhood, along with tons of questions I wanted answered. How did my father become this scheming mastermind? Was he like this with everyone? And is it possible, after all these years, he's actually changed? I have no idea where he lives or what he's up to, but my goal with this podcast is to track him down and get to the truth about who my father, Manny Veeder, really is. 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

Well, the proverbial pecker punch for the Guardians yesterday. Game one was a toughie out there in Tampa Bay. 11-3 was the final. Guardians looking for some redemption this afternoon. 6:10 first pitch. We get to the pregame at 5:35, and you can catch the entire thing right here on the buzzer.

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0: Coming up on Guardians Warm-Up, Tom Hamilton checks in with manager Stephen Vogt as the Guardians look to get back on the winning track tonight here in St. Pete. And we'll visit with President of Baseball Operations Chris Antonetti coming up on Guardians Warm-Up.
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0: Good evening, everyone. Welcome to the Bet365 Guardians warm-up show. Tonight, from Tropicana Field in St. Petersburg, Florida, it is the Guardians and the Tampa Bay Rays. This is game two of a three-game weekend series. Jim Rosenhaus along with you. We are about a half hour prior to tonight's first pitch indoors here at Tropicana Field. Guardians trying to bounce back from a rough one last night as the Rays won the series opener 11-3. But the White Sox also lost, so Cleveland remains just a game and a half back of Chicago in the American League's Central Division. And they are taking on the team with the best record in the American League, Tampa Bay, reaching that 60-win plateau last night as they are now 60-43 coming in. They hold a two-game advantage over the Yankees in the American League East. Stay tuned. We'll have more to come after this.
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0: Welcome back to Guardians Warm Up. We are joined now by President of Baseball Operations, Chris Antonetti, as we get closer and closer to the trade deadline, August the 3rd. So a little bit more than a week away now. And Chris, it seems kind of quiet throughout baseball. But I think as we've seen in years past, it's kind of a calm before the storm. And this year, it doesn't seem like it's any different. And does it feel the same to you as you continue to try and work to improve the ball club?
7: For the most part, it does. It feels similar to the last few years. I think we've talked a little bit in the past about the cadence of how things work. And, you know, once the draft is over, right around the All-Star break, teams really shift their focus to trades. That certainly happened again this year. So the dialogue among teams has really picked up over the last week or so, and lots of conversations happening across the game.
0: Still challenging because of the new playoff landscape dating back to 2022 in terms of the large amount of teams that still feel that they might have a shot at the postseason?
7: That's definitely, that dynamic's in play. That there are a lot of teams right now that very much are in a holding pattern, still trying to determine which direction they might go over the next 10 days. And I would anticipate as we get towards the end of the week and certainly into next weekend, that they'll start to clarify.
0: And when you look at your ball club in terms of needs, certainly offensively there have been struggles this season. And I know you have mentioned that you look to improve your team in any way possible. Can you focus on certain areas, or do you have to keep that open mind in terms of what you're looking to acquire?
7: We think we're best served by going in with an open mind. I think our primary goal is finding a way to improve the organizational position moving forward. And as you've heard me say before, sometimes that's more short-term focus, sometimes that's longer-term focus. And, you know, in those ideal circumstances, it's both, where you can improve maybe this year's team do in future years. So we'll explore everything, and there will be a lot of conversations that happen over the next week to 10 days, and hopefully we can find those opportunities to capitalize on.
8: I thought it was interesting. Ran into Andrew Miller, who lives down in this area, in the Tampa St. Pete area, and it always comes to mind, the big trade in 2016. And circumstance-wise, you had a pretty good bullpen at the time, but is that a great example of focusing on maybe the best player available to fit somehow and help your team get better?
7: I think that's exactly it, Rosie. That's a great example with Andrew. Our bullpen going into the deadline that year was strength of the team, but we saw an opportunity to possibly bring Andrew into the fold and enhance that strength. And obviously we all saw the impact that he made on our team down the stretch and into the postseason. So that's a great reason for why we don't limit ourselves to what maybe, you know, maybe on the surface, more clearly defined needs in another area.
8: Stay with us. We'll have more with Chris Antonetti after this short break.
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9: 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The Rays the favorite today. They're minus 120, and the total is 8. And off to a money line play I like today. I'm going with the Chicago White Sox at home over the Astros. And here's why. 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Now, Chicago quietly at 31-17 in their own park, and they hand the ball to Sean Burke. 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
8: Welcome back. It's Guardians Warm-Up. Chris Antonetti's joining us, Guardians President of Baseball Operations. And Chris, as you prepare to try and improve the ball club through trades, obviously you may lose a really good prospect from your minor league system. And what do you do to have the most comfort level with what you might have to give up in terms of prospects?
7: It's never comfortable trading prospects. You know that those guys could go on and have very good and productive careers. But in our mind, that's part of the function of the minor league system, is both to fuel our major league team and be the building blocks for our teams, but also when there are those opportunities to try to improve. And if we do have defined needs at the major league level, group of prospects and players in the minor leagues is an avenue to help you push that and address those needs. So never an easy thing to do, but certainly that's just the game.
8: And this year's deadline, August the 3rd, there'll be about 50 games left in the regular season at that point. And when you look at the trade deadline, would you like to see it moved, or are you comfortable with this amount of time to, if you are successful in bringing in some new players, having a chance for them to assimilate in the culture of this team?
7: Towards the end of July strikes the right balance. There's no perfect time to do it, and there are trade-offs at different points in the year. But by the end of July, teams usually have a pretty good sense of where they are competitively, and that allows them to make informed decisions. But it's still early enough where, you know, you don't find yourselves team trading for 6 or 7 players, say if the deadline were at the end of August. And then the roster that plays in September and in postseason doesn't look a whole lot like the roster that, you know, be there the first 5 months of the season. So I think the deadline where it is right now strikes a good balance.
8: Well, Chris, as always, appreciate the time. We'll catch up with you soon, I'm sure.
7: Sounds good, Rosie. It's always a pleasure to be with you.
8: That is Chris Antonetti, President of Baseball Operations for the Guardians. Stay tuned. More to come after this.
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0: 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Let's head back to Northeast Ohio, check in with WKYC, our pregame weather forecast, and tonight it's presented by Window World.
18: Mainly clear skies for this evening. As we head beyond sunset, the clear skies will continue with temperatures dropping into the upper 60s and eventually into the mid to low 60s around daybreak Sunday. A comfortable start to your Sunday morning, clouds increasing throughout the day, partly cloudy skies, afternoon highs approaching the mid to upper 80s. Watching out for afternoon showers and thunderstorms, some of which could be bringing downpours. From the 3 News Weather Center, I'm meteorologist Anthony Copeland.
0: Guardians trying to get back on the winning track. When we come back, Tom Hamilton will talk about it with manager Stephen Vogt, the KeyBank Manager Show next.

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1: Rosie here. Can't handle a lineup of

0: in their draft picks, or they lose the rights to them. And interesting, before today's game, we saw Tampa Bay's first pick, which was a high school shortstop out of Dallas-Fort Worth, who was the second pick in the draft and got the highest bonus ever given to a high school kid in the history of the Major League draft. To see him here with his mom and dad kind of triggered something in me in regards to you, because we touched upon it last night briefly off the record, but I forgot, this is where it all began for you. This is when you got drafted. Take us back to that. I mean, you played at a college that's not known for being a baseball factory. Did you ever envision getting drafted? How did this all come about?
1: Yeah, it's always really nostalgic for me to come back to the Trop and to be in St. Petersburg. It's where I made my Major League debut. It's the organization that drafted me. And so back in 2007 at the Azusa Pacific University, put some respect on it, Hammy. But yeah, you go through your college career and you wonder, I was a senior in college and you think, yeah, I had some pretty good years, but you just never know how the draft's going to pan out. And was drafted in the 12th round. I remember seeing my name pop up on the computer screen. It's a little, they've advanced that process a little bit now, but just the feelings of I get to go play professional baseball. And, every kid, all these dreams growing up of playing in the big leagues, but you never know if it's going to come true. And that first step of getting drafted, I'm going to Tampa Bay. Where is that? That's in Florida, but where? And then you find out where you're going to an affiliate in a small town, but always nostalgic coming back here.
0: Was there ever a point where you went, what am I doing? I'm in over my head. I don't belong. Or was that ever even a factor?
1: The first workout, yeah. I'll never forget, I faced one of our pitchers in a live batting practice, and he struck me out on three straight two-seamers at 93 miles an hour. And first of all, I'd maybe seen one or two pitches at 93. I had never seen a two-seamer move like that. I swung and missed at all three of them, and I said, well, if I can't hit a two-seam fastball, I'll never play in the big league. So from day one, it seemed ominous, and there were a lot of moments throughout my minor league career where it just never felt like it was going to happen.
0: There has to be a time, though, isn't there, where you go, hey, wait a minute, I think I can play this game.
1: Yeah, I think for me it was in Double A. I was older. I was 26, which now, I wouldn't have made it to Double A with the new system. So very thankful for the time I came up. But in 2011, I was in Double A, and I was off to I was having a great year. I got moved up to Triple A, and I remember walking into the dugout in Durham, North Carolina, playing for the Bulls, where I was like, oh, I'm one step away. And it's the first time you're on the field with big leaguers, guys who have played in the big leagues. And I remember that feeling of like, I'm going to do this. And it was from day one when I stepped foot in AAA, I was confident that I was going to get there.
0: But did that last when you got called up?
1: No. I made my debut here. I went 0-for-25 in that first year as a Ray, and over the course of 2 months. And, then you get DFA'd, and you think you're never going to get another opportunity. And, this game can beat you down. And if you let the negatives be louder in your voice than the positives, it will beat you down. And I had a very rough start to my career, but you know what? The foundation that the Tampa Bay Rays organization, the coaches gave me, is what allowed me to rebound from it. And I'm very thankful for this place.
0: And when you come back here, you haven't forgotten, have you?
1: No, and I actually got to see one of their hitting coaches, Ozzie Timmons, was my hitting coach at three different levels in the minor leagues, and he probably taught me the most about hitting, and very little of it had to do with hitting. It was more mindset and approach, and I actually got to see our old catching coordinator today, Jamie Nelson, who probably taught me more about how to be a professional baseball player than anybody. And so whenever I get to see people here, it's I'm so thankful for them, and they helped me turn into who I am.
0: Thanks, Voter. A stroll down memory lane. Now stay tuned. It's Cleveland and Tampa next on the Cleveland Clinic Radio Network.
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3: About 10 minutes away from tonight's first pitch here in St. Pete. Time for the pitching matchup as we welcome you back to the Bet365 Guardians warm-up show. Tanner Bibee back on the mound for Cleveland. Coming off a win his last time out against the Twins, Bibee is 4-9 with an earned run average of 3.86. He'll be opposed by Nick Martinez, 9-2 on the year. What a year for Martinez, an ERA of 2.59, his best in the major leagues so far. He's coming off a win his last time out, allowing just one run over six innings against the Blue Jays. These two matched up in Cleveland back in April, and it turned out to be a 1-0 ball game. Martinez just a little better than Bibee that night as he threw 7 scoreless while Bibee allowed 1 run in 5 innings. That's your pitching matchup. That'll do it for Guardians warm-up. Stay tuned. Starting lineups and first pitch come your way next.
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19: Good evening once again, everyone. Welcome back to Tropicana Field in St. Petersburg. Guardians and the Rays getting ready for Game 2 of this three-game series. Time now for the starting lineups. First for Cleveland and manager Stephen Vogt. Leading things off, Stephen Kwan, the left fielder. Jose Ramirez at third base, bats second. Travis Bazana, the designated hitter, bats third, with Brian Rocchio at shortstop hitting cleanup. Angel Martinez, the right fielder, bats fifth. Kyle Manzardo at first base will hit sixth. Gabriel Arias, the second baseman, bats seventh. Patrick Bailey will do the catching. He'll hit eighth. And Petey Halpin in center field bats ninth. On the mound, it is right-hander Tanner Bibee. Now for the Rays and their manager Kevin Cash. Leading things off, Yandy Diaz, the designated hitter. Jonathan Aranda at first base, bats second. Junior Caminero, the third baseman, bats third, with Cedric Mullins in center field batting cleanup. Chandler Simpson, the left fielder, bats fifth. Victor Mesa Jr. in right field bats sixth. Richie Palacios, the second baseman, will hit seventh. Ben Williamson at shortstop bats eighth. And Hunter Fiducia is doing the catching, batting ninth. On the mound, right-hander Nick Martinez. Those are your starting lineups. Now stay tuned when we return Tom Hamilton as tonight's first pitch on the Cleveland Clinic Radio Network.
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3: From Tropicana Field in St. Petersburg, Florida, it is game number 106. Tonight, the Cleveland Guardians and the Tampa Bay Rays play in game two of this weekend series. It'll be a matchup of right-handers tonight. Tanner Bibee for the Guardians, and he'll be matched up against Nick Martinez of the Rays. Hi again, everybody. This is Tom Hamilton, along with Jim Rosenhaus. We have Brian Motze at Command Center and Frank Lover here in the booth in St. Pete. We're going to have a big crowd on hand tonight. As always, the upper deck is empty. They shut it down for the most part because, well, there's no need to open it. They normally don't get much more than 18, 19,000 for a ball game, but when you do close that upper deck, it does make the ballpark look a little more full as far as in the lower bowl. And we have a couple of levels of seating out in left and left center, one level of seating in right field, and then three levels of seating from the foul pole around home plate to the other foul pole. This park can seat 35,000, but again, the upper deck is closed, so much of that seating capacity has been reduced. And it's a shame because the Tampa Bay Rays are the best team in the American League. They come in with a record of 60-43. They're the only team in the American League with 60 wins. There are three teams in the National League: Dodgers, Brewers, and Braves, all with 60-plus wins. But the Devil Rays, the only team in the American League with 60 wins. They're in first in the East. They lead the New York Yankees by two games. Cleveland now 54-51. They've dropped three in a row, and they've dropped to second place, a game and a half behind the White Sox in the American League Central Division. One game was played earlier today, and Kansas City beat Detroit. Detroit has been the best team in baseball since June 1st, but they did not beat Kansas City. Royals the winner this afternoon in Motown. Here at Tropicana Field, the ballpark opened in 1990, 378 to the gap in left center, 382 to the gap in right center, 404 to dead center. Down the lines, 315 to left, 322 to right. It's an AstroTurf playing field, so it's very quick, and the ball will really bounce when it hits in the outfield. Now, on the skin portion of the infield, it is dirt. But again, it's a very, very fast surface. Todd Tischner, the home plate umpire and crew chief. Tyler Jones at first. Clint Vondrak at second. Adam Hamery, the third base ump. Nick Martinez, 35 years of age. But man, what a year he is having. You could argue it's the best season in his Major League career. 6'1", 200 pounds. Martinez, a record of 9-2, and the second best earned run average in the American League at .259. This is start number 20. No complete games, six innings a start. Not a strikeout guy. He only gets five strikeouts per nine, walks two per nine. Right-hander facing Stephen Kwanbeck leading off in left. Martinez the wind, and tonight's first pitch down and in, ball one, and we're underway in St. Petersburg, Florida. Another hot, humid day, 90 degrees outside Tropicana Field. Nice and air-conditioned here indoors. That pitch in there, a strike, 1-1 the count. Martinez not a hard thrower by any means. He'll throw his fastball in the low 90s. Fastball, sinker, cutter. Curve, slider, change. He drops that changeup in there for a strike, and the count 1-2. Martinez and Tanner Bibee, the matchup tonight, they matched up in a heck of a game back on April 28th. The pitch, a swing and a foul back. Tampa Bay won that game in Cleveland 1-0. Martinez went seven shutout innings, and Tanner Bibee went five innings, gave up the game's only run. Now the 1-2 to Stephen Kwan. And he lines one in to right, a base hit. So Stephen Kwan batting .426 in the month of July. Starts the game with a single to right. And that'll bring up Jose Ramirez, switch hitter batting left-handed. Chandler Simpson in left, Cedric Mullins in center, Victor Mesa Jr. in right. Jonathan Aranda at first, Richie Palacios at second, Ben Williamson at short, Junior Caminero at third, Hunter Fiducia catching. Now the pitch to Jose Ramirez batting left-handed, and he taps it foul first base side, strike one. Ramirez also had last night off on this AstroTurf, manager Stephen Vogt getting Stephen Kwan, Jose Ramirez off their legs last night. Tonight, Chase DeLauder a day off. Ramirez takes changeup down, and the count 1-1. Of course, Cleveland, most of this year, has been the worst team in baseball hitting the changeup. They'll get a lot of them tonight from Nick Martinez. No score, just underway. Now the pitch, and he fouled it back, and the count 1-2. Jose Ramirez batting .239, 10 homers, 35 RBIs. Martinez lifetime against Cleveland, 2-2, career .566 ERA. This is his eighth appearance in his career against Cleveland. Outfield, medium deep, straight away. Now the pitch, and he went off speed, missed down low. And a 2-2 count. Infield pulled to the right. Jose Ramirez batting left-handed. Now the 2-2. And he missed downstairs, full count. So already two batters in. And a lot of pitches being made by Nick Martinez. Here's pitch number 11. Runner goes, pitch swung on, popped him up. Shallow right, Kwan will have to get back to first. The second baseman, Richie Palacios, in shallow right, retiring Jose Ramirez. Travis Bazzana hitting third tonight, and he's the DH. 90 degrees outside, and the game time temp brought to you by Gusto. higher pay, grow your team with gusto. Travis Bazzana trying to get it going again. The pitch to him. And it's upstairs, missed with a breaking ball. Bazzana in the last 25 games hitting .173. One out, one on. No score, bottom of the first. The next offering goes to first, and he almost picked off Kwan. Jonathan Aranda, the first baseman, pointing to Kevin Cash in the Rays first base dugout, saying, challenge that call. We had him. We'll see what Tampa Bay does. And Tampa Bay elects not to challenge. They had Kwan leaning the wrong way, nearly picked him off. Both teams love to run. They're ranked 1-2 in steals in the American League. Bazzana bangs one toward first, fair ball. In front of the bag, grabbed by Aranda, steps on the bag. Kwan in a rundown, going back to first, tagged out by Aranda. So a double play off the bat of Bazzana. And for Cleveland, a quiet first inning. Tampa coming to bat.
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3: Tanner Bibee faces the DH, Yandy Diaz. No score. Bottom half of inning number one. Tanner Bibee, fastball, sinker, cutter, curve, slider, changeup. Bibee, 6'2", 215. Now 27 years of age, having problems with his PitchCom device. That gives us a chance to tell you that defensively, Stephen Kwan's in left, Petey Halpin in center, and Angel Martinez in right. Kyle Manzardo at first, Gabriel Arias at second, Brian Rocchio at short, Jose Ramirez at third, and Patrick Bailey doing the catching. No score, bottom of the first. Yandy Diaz, one more hit, and he'll have 1,000 hits in a Tampa uniform. Bibee's got a new PitchCom device. He works that hybrid windup from the third base side of the rubber. Here it comes, and it's outside a ball. Tanner Bibee on some kind of a roll. Starting to get a few runs to work with, and that helps. Into the motion, here it comes, and it's inside, 2-0. Tanner Bibee, over his last eight starts, he's gone 4-2 with a .288 earned run average. Into the motion, the 2-0 to Diaz, just missed in, 3-0. Yandy Diaz is second in the American League in batting at 304. Only he and Yordan Alvarez from Houston batting 300 in the American League. Now the 3-0. Bullseye, 3-1. Diaz batting 304, 14 homers, 17 doubles, 61 RBIs. The pitch, and he foul tips it into the glove, and the count is full. Diaz has been struggling, though, here in the month of July, batting 198. Was 0 for 4 last night. Righty-righty encounter. Here it comes. And it's swung on, tapped foul, third base side. We'll do it again at 3-2. Tampa Bay, they're sixth in the American League in runs scored at 4.5 runs a game. Lead the American League in team batting. Lead the American League in OPS. The pitch, and it's ripped to right. There's career hit number 1,000 in a Tampa uniform for Yandy Diaz. An opposite field single to right to start the Tampa Bay first inning. That'll bring up the left-handed hitting first baseman, Jonathan Aranda. Aranda, left-handed batter, hitting 283, 14 homers, and a team-high 65 RBIs. Now the set. Now the pitch. And a swing and a miss. Strike one. Threw him a good slider. Six left-handed bats in Kevin Cash's order tonight. Bibee's pitch, high. Lefties this year against Tanner Bibee, not hitting very well, just 215 off Bibee. Right-handed hitters, much better, 251. But Cashy going with the six lefties. Down the 1-1 to Aranda. And he fouled it back. He had a good rip. Another slider. And the count 1-2. Aranda now steps away. In the first four innings, it's going to be the Conrad score for win four new tires when Cleveland bats. Tonight's contestant, Nate McDonald from Chardon. Now the 1-2. And Aranda foul tips it, strikeout as it's hung on to by Patrick Bailey. One down, that's all for Aranda. Junior Caminero to the plate. Cleveland needs to score four in an inning in one of the first four innings to make Nate a winner of four Bridgestone tires from Conrad's Tire Express and Total Car Care. 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Righty-righty matchup. The pitch. And it's in there, a called strike on a sinking fastball. Caminero batting 286. Third in the American League in homers with 29. Fourth in OPS at 924. 62 RBIs. He steps in and takes outside. And the count 1-1. No score, Rays batting, one out, one on. First inning from a very quiet Tropicana Field. The set and delivery. And it's hit high. It's hit deep to left. Kwan lost it for a moment. Now he backpedals and makes the catch. Boy, that ball gets up there in that Teflon-colored roof. Very much the same color as the baseball. Then you've got to keep your eye on it because you've got the four different rings of catwalks that keep this roof inflated. And everything can be an adventure when you're a visiting outfielder. Two down for Cedric Mullins. Left-handed hitter in center. The pitch to him, and he bunts it back foul. Not sure Kevin Cash wants his cleanup hitter trying to bunt his way on with two down. Mullins batting 204, dozen homers, 31 RBIs. Tampa people saying they think the ball club's going to probably try to add a bat. Between now and the deadline, August 3rd, the set, the 0-1, a little wide. Mentioned Tampa leads the league in team batting, leads the American League in OPS. For instance, Tampa's OPS as a team, 739. That's 52 points better than Cleveland. Now the 1-1. Check swing, did he go? Nope, pitch was high, 2-1. But the Rays are only 11th in home runs. They do like to run. Cleveland leads the American League in steals. Tampa's number two. Now the 2-1 delivery. In there. Biggest difference between these two clubs, getting it done when it counts. With men in scoring position, Tampa Bay bats 280. Second best in all of baseball. Cleveland, with men in scoring position, bats 230. That's a 50-point difference. Now the 2-2. Swung on, a liner to center. Helpin coming on. It hangs up so he can make a shoulder-high catch. We have played one inning in Florida. No score on the Cleveland Clinic Radio Network.
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3: Brian Rocchio hitting cleanup at short, leads off the second. Nick Martinez pumps one in there, a strike. No score. Rocchio batting 274. Nine homers, 49 RBIs. Nick Martinez, he makes you put the ball in play. The kick and pitch, and it's strike two call. This guy came into this season with a career record of 48-59 and a career ERA of 4.16. Pitch up, 1-2. And this year, 9-2 and a 2.59 ERA. You don't see many guys at age 35, and he'll be 36 in August, having a career year. Now the 1-2. And it's ripped to deep right, down the line, foul. We'll get you a station ID here in 31 minutes. Martinez has an odd way of starting into his windup. The pitch, swinging a little looping foul third base side. He starts with his lead foot and lead leg. He being a right-handed pitcher, so that's his left leg and left foot. Way out in front of him, he bounces up and down on it about a half dozen times, then fires as he goes into a windup and strikes out Rocchio on a changeup. One down in the second inning. Here's Angel Martinez batting .235, 11 homers, 33 RBIs. He'll swing it left-handed. Coming back off the injured list last night after the broken left foot back on June 13th. The pitch in there. Not everybody comes off the injured list like Chase DeLauder and just hits rockets from the get-go. The kick and delivery. Swing and a foul tip. Another good changeup. My goodness. He doesn't throw hard, Martinez, low 90s, but his changeup is in the upper 70s, so that's incredible. Pitch separation, talking from a velocity standpoint. Now the 0-2. Inside, a ball and two strikes. Hey, when the Guardians do win, Northeast Ohio Ford dealers donate $500 to Cleveland Guardians charities for youth sports in Cleveland. Now the 1-2. Strike three called. Fastball on the inside corner. Locked him up. Martinez out number two. Strikeout number two. He's still standing at home plate. He's not challenging, but he's like a pillar of salt. Not moving. Two down. No score. Second inning. Kyle Manzardo, drafted by Tampa Bay in the second round, traded to Cleveland for Aaron Savali. The pitch, and he hits one high in the air, shallow right, near the line, Mesa in, Palacios out. Palacios, the second baseman, will corral it, and the Guardians have been very, very quiet this weekend in the Sunshine State. No score in the middle of inning number two.
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3: Bottom of the second inning. No score. The speedy Chandler Simpson leads off. Left-handed hitting left fielder. Tanner Bibee pumps one in there. Called strike on a fastball. Simpson batting .291. No homers. But a league-leading six triples. He bangs this one up the middle. That's a base hit into center. He makes the big turn. You've got to hurry that ball in because he's always thinking extra bases. See if he tries to steal. Tampa people were saying he can be a very proficient base stealer. But as soon as he gets thrown out stealing, he'll go into a shell and lose confidence and will stop running for a while. There was one point this year he didn't try to steal a base for 30 games. Here's Vic DeMesa Jr., left-handed hitter in right field. The pitch, way outside, ball one. Simpson is third in the American League with 26 steals, but he's been caught 11 times. So let's see what goes on here. Patrick Bailey, doing the catching, has thrown out a very good 28% of the would-be base stealers. Tanner Bibee's got a good move. So we'll see what Simpson does or doesn't do. Holding. Now the pitch. Pulled foul down the right side. 1-1 the count. Guardians and PNC Bank. They're going to bat for small business. 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They honor six local businesses making a difference in the community. Mesa hitting .224, 8 homers, 17 RBIs, but boy, he has been red hot lately. Not much of a lead for Simpson. Bibee delivering, and it's waved at, and the count 1-2. Tampa Bay's been the best baseball team at home this year in the major leagues. We saw it again last night. The pitch, check swing, foul tip, hung on to by Bailey, another strikeout, number two for Bibee, both on foul tips. Tampa Bay is an incredible 36-15 at home. It's 21 games over at home. They're 4 games under .500 when they play on the road. So they are truly two different teams. Here's Richie Palacios, slugged a 2-run homer last night, left-handed batter. And he looks at a called strike. Batting .233, 4 homers, 30 RBIs. It was a third-round pick by Cleveland 8 years ago. One out, one on. Tampa batting, second inning. No score from the Trop. The one-strike pitch outside. 1-1. Visiting with one of the owners for Tampa Bay tonight, Bill Cosgrove, the Clevelander who started Union Home Mortgage, and it's one of the great companies in America. And now he's one of the owners here of the Rays. Big lead for Simpson. Throw over to first. They've got him picked off. He runs towards second. Manzardo throws to Rocchio, who throws to Bibee at first. Bibee runs him back to Manzardo, who is too late throwing the ball to first and diving in a Simpson. Well, you can't botch a rundown much more than Cleveland just did there. Chandler Simpson broke for second. Bibee threw to first. Simpson was 30 feet off the bag. And Cleveland botched the rundown, and eventually Manzardo tried to chase him. He's never catching Simpson. And then when he threw, it was way too late as Simpson got back to first safely. I tell you what, Cleveland's defense has been brutal since the All-Star break. The 1-1, and it's outside 2-1. You cannot keep giving major league teams 4 and 5 outs an inning and think you're going to be okay. Now the 2-1 runner goes, pitch hit in the air to shallow right. Simpson doesn't know where it is. It'll be caught by Arias. Second baseman throws to first. They double up Simpson. I guess in this inning, Simpson was just going to run until somebody finally tagged him out. We'll go to the third, scoreless in Florida.
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3: Third inning, no score. Bottom third of the inning. Gabriel Arias, nice job of catching that pop-up and then doubling off Simpson to end the second. Arias takes a strike from the right-hander, Nick Martinez. Arias batting 250, had a couple of hits last night. Five homers, 10 RBIs. Right-hander against right-hander. The pitch and a check swing. He went around 0-2. It's the Hyundai Grand Slam giveaway inning. 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The 0-2 is driven foul down the right side. Nick Martinez pitched at Fordham University, but he didn't pitch much. Most of the time when he was at Fordham, he played second base. The pitch, and it's fouled off third base side by Arias. Still a 0-2 count. Then, Nick Martinez ended up pitching for four different years in Japan before coming back to America. The pitch down low, 1-2. And now he's pitched in the big leagues with Texas, San Diego. And the last 2 years had been with the Reds before coming here to Tampa and having a career year at 9-2. The 1-2 down low, 2-2. Tampa and Cleveland, those are two places, if you're a pitcher, you want to sign up with either Tampa or Cleveland because they will make you the very best pitcher you can possibly be. The 2-2. Swung and broken that base hit inside the bag at first. Down the right field line, cut off by Mesa. And a leadoff single for Gabriel Arias, Cleveland's second hit in the game. Here's switch hitting catcher Patrick Bailey. He'll swing it left-handed. Boy, has Bailey turned it around. In the month of July, he's batted .325. He's had three home runs this month. And he's had a .972 OPS this month. Switch hitting catcher batting left-handed. The pitch. And he checks and takes a changeup downstairs for ball one.
24: And Tom visiting with Bailey before the game. He said he's had five different hitting coaches in his four major league seasons, but it's clicked here. He's had a good relationship with those here.
3: Down the 1-0 pitch. And he sends one sky high, shallow left, near the line. Three converge, and the ball caught in foul ground near the bullpen area down the left field line by the shortstop, Ben Williamson. Patrick Bailey is out number one. Gabriel Arias stays at first. Game stays scoreless in the third, and Petey Helpin, the center fielder, to the plate. Helpin batting .198, couple of homers, five RBIs. Left-handed batter. Martinez fires to first, and Arias back standing. Martinez has thrived here at Tropicana Field. He's gone 6-1 in this park this year. No score here tonight, third inning. The pitch, and it's hit in the air, foul, twisting towards the seats, out of play, third base side. Strike one. Tomorrow, it's an early start, 12:15, the first pitch. Then on to Cincinnati for three night games. Reds have really been scuffling. Last place in the National League Central. They just haven't hit. The pitch waved at 0-2, but boy, they can pitch. And we'll see one of the best young pitchers in the game. Chase Burns on Monday night. He got that long-term contract. He was the second pick in the draft 2 years ago. Right after Cleveland took Travis Bassano, the Reds took Burns. And Burns has become an ace. Now the 0-2 to Helpin. And before it's made, a throw to first, and Arias is standing on the bag. One out, one on, no score, third inning. Indoors at Tropicana Field. Now the 0-2. Runner goes. Pitch swung on, fouled back. We'll do it again at 0-2.

0: The next offering is hit in the air to left, fairly deep. Simpson, though, plenty of room, and he'll retire. Petey Halpin. Two down, Arias still at first. No score, third inning. Top of the order, Stephen Kwan, single to right his first time up. Down the set. And the pitch to Kwan. And it nicked the outside corner, a strike. Tampa Bay Rays. As that pitch in there, another called strike, 0-2. They and the Arizona Diamondbacks came in at the same time as expansion teams. Now the 0-2 delivery. And it's hit in the air, deep right field. Mesa's drifting back onto the track, makes the catch. Kwan gave it a ride, but the game stays scoreless in the middle of the third on the Cleveland Clinic Radio Network.
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0: Shortstop Ben Williamson, right-handed batter. He's hitting eighth. He'll lead off the third. No score. Tanner Bibee pitching a beauty again tonight. And the pitch is over but low, ball one. Once again, Taylor Walls not playing the normal shortstop and one of the best fielding shortstops in the game. He jammed his middle and ring fingers in a recent game, so he's not played the first two games. Williamson takes outside a ball, 2-0. Meanwhile, Tanner Bibee, man, he has been some kind of good, giving up three runs in his last two outings total. The 2-0, and it nicked the outside

out, the shortstop corralling it. Williamson out number one. That'll bring up Hunter Fiducia, left-handed hitting catcher. Fiducia batting .229. Couple of homers, 11 RBIs for Hunter Fiducia. Played a year at LSU after being at the D2 college level. The pitch, and Fiducia takes outside a ball. His counterpart, Nick Fortes, had four base hits last night but doesn't start tonight with a right-hander on the mound. Now the 1-0. Check swing. Did he go? No on the appeal at third. 2-0. Kansas City beat Detroit today. The next pitch ripped into right field. That's a base hit. Wow. So Tampa catchers, both batting ninth in this series, are now a combined 5-for-5. Royals slipped by Detroit today 3-2. Toronto cooled off Boston 6-0. Dylan Cease and the Blue Jays holding the red-hot Red Sox to one base hit. Cease went the distance, struck out 12, walked 3, made 120 pitches. Here's Yandy Diaz, leadoff man, slicing it foul to the right, strike one. San Francisco walloped the Angels 9-2. Washington beat Arizona 5-3. Here, no score. Third inning, one out, one on. The pitch to Diaz. And it's in tight, 1-1. How about Miami? They are in danger of losing their 11th consecutive game. That would tie the franchise record. They trail San Diego 6-1 in the eighth. The pitch. Check, swing, strike. And the count 1-2. White Sox in Houston haven't started yet. Your Northeast Ohio Ford dealers always bring you the scoreboard update. Now the 1-2 delivery. And Yandy Diaz takes strike three, looked at a fastball. Boy, he was guessing something other than that. Third strikeout for Tanner Bibee. Two down in the third. No score, and Jonathan Aranda, the batter, struck out his first time up. Looks like a bigger crowd than last night when we had 19,000 here. The pitch. High, ball one. Tampa Bay has a stretch going now. The last 12 games between these two clubs, Tampa has held Cleveland to 3 runs or fewer in 12 straight games. The pitch fouled off third base side. They count 1-1. And that's impressive. When you think of Tampa Bay's pitching the last two seasons, holding Cleveland in 12 straight games to 3 runs or fewer. No score in this one, third inning. Bibee, the 1-1 to Aranda. Didn't nick the corner. Must have missed outside. Ball two, 2-1.

The next offering. Fouled it back over the screen behind the plate, 2-2. Aranda, a native of Mexico. The 2-2. Strike three called, painted the inside corner, and Bybee

0: Another strong inning. No score after three. DeLeiter with a drive! What a job by Kate Smith.
1: Home run, Posada!
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0: Jose Ramirez leads things off for the Guardians. As we hit the fourth inning, no score. Nick Martinez back to work for Tampa Bay. Here's his pitch, and it's on the outside corner for a strike. Well, when these teams met in Cleveland back in April, Martinez and Bibee opposed each other, and that one turned out 1-0 in favor of the Rays, and we're heading down that road again as the pitch is fouled off at home plate. Obviously, long way to go. A lot of baseball left in this one, but both starting pitchers look good through the first three. Ramirez popped to second his first time up. This is his third game back after that stint on the injured list with the hamate surgery on the left hand. Here's Martinez with the 0-2. Swung on, popped him up on the infield. Near the mound, the first baseman coming in, and Aranda has to reach back to make the catch, and he gets the job done. Let's pause. 10-second station ID on the Cleveland Clinic Radio Network.
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0: Jim Rosenhaus along with Tom Hamilton. Back with you in St. Petersburg, Florida. Tropicana Field indoors tonight. Here's Travis Bazzana, and he takes a pitch down low for a ball. Frank Lover, our on-site engineer here in the booth. And Brian Matze back home at Command Center. Guardians nothing, Rays nothing. As we play in the top half of the fourth inning, Bazzana hit into a double play his first time up. Here's the pitch. And it's a strike on the outside corner. And the count's now 1-1 on Travis Bazzana. With Brian Rocchio waiting on deck for the Guardians. Now the 1-1 from Nick Martinez. Just missed a little bit high. And so far, Todd Titchener, the home plate umpire, he has stayed away from the challenges. Here comes the 2-1 delivery to Bazzana. On the outside corner for a strike. 2-2 the count on the DH tonight for the Guardians. Bazzana getting a night off from second base. Gabriel Arias in there at second tonight. Now the 2-2 from Martinez, and it's swung on and lined to center. Sinking fast, base hit. Took a high hop on the center fielder Mullins, but he was able to haul it in before it skipped on by him. But Bazzana's aboard with a one-out single. Guardians with a base runner for Brian Rocchio. Don't forget, now through August the 6th, you could win a Guardians Edition F-150 Raptor truck, courtesy of your Northeast Ohio Ford dealers. 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Throw to first, low. Good scoop by Aranda over there at first base to prevent an error. Rocchio struck out first time. One of two strikeouts for Martinez, who is not a high-volume strikeout pitcher. He'll put the ball in play, let his defense do the work. Here's the pitch. Bezzana bluffs and then stops as the pitch was upstairs for a ball. Bezzana hopping around over there at first base and took several steps towards second and slammed on the brakes. 1-0 the count on Rocchio, the switch hitter from the left side. Here's the pitch. On the outside corner for a strike. Good cutter that time from Martinez. What an addition Martinez has been to this Rays rotation, as they've had some injuries, so he has stepped up big time as the pitch is swung on and missed by Rocchio. And it counts now 1-2. Ryan Pepio has been hurt. He had been in their rotation. Steven Matson made some starts for the Rays. He's back now, just activated today off the injured list. And he's in the bullpen, but he had been a starter earlier in the year as well. So they're trying to work their way through some injuries, but what they have healthy is really good in that starting rotation. Here's the pitch. And it's upstairs for a ball. 2-2 the count. 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Serious lawyers for serious injuries and an official partner of the Guardians. Call 1-800-ELK-OHIO. Martinez from the stretch throws to first. Back safely is Bezzana. Now the Guardians had one night where their injured list was clean at the major league level, but Sean Armstrong went back on there with that calf strain sustained last night. Serious. So he is out. The 2-2 swung on, tapped foul slowly over to the on-deck circle on the third base side. Will Dion back up from AAA Columbus to take that spot in the bullpen. And good news today for Ben Lively as he continues his rehab assignment. Coming back from Tommy John surgery, making those next steps now, seeing game action. Here's the pitch, and Rocchio swings and fouls it back just off to our right. And the count's now 2-2. Lively had that Tommy John surgery early last season. Set by Martinez. Here's the pitch, and it's swung on and popped up foul again. Good work here by Rocchio, spoiling some pretty good pitches.

0: Here's the 2-2. Swung on and he popped him up. Shallow center. Back goes the shortstop, Williamson, and he makes the catch for the second out in the inning, and Bezzano remains at first base. No score in this one. We're in the top half of the fourth. Two down for Angel Martinez, who struck out looking his first time up. Martinez, switch hitter, left side. Second game back from the injured list for him. Here's the pitch, and it's a strike on the inside corner. Oh, and one the count on Martinez, who had been having a career year before he was hurt. Back in mid-June, 11 home runs, 33 driven in. Here's the pitch to him, and it's up and in for a ball, 1-1. Now Martinez changes speeds very well with that great changeup, but also really works both sides of the plate. He'll work up in the zone, down in the zone. Here comes his 1-1. Swung on and fouled back. Trying to sneak the fastball by him at 93, and he sets that up with that good changeup. So it looks a lot quicker than 93. Bezzano off the bag at first. 15 steals for Travis Bezzano. Here's the pitch to Martinez, and he pops it up. Shallow right. Coming in, the right fielder, and making the catch is Mesa to retire Martinez and the Guardians. We head to the bottom half of the fourth. It's the Guardians nothing, the Rays nothing on the Cleveland Clinic Radio Network.
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0: Junior Caminero, the batter, as we head to the bottom half of the fourth inning. No score in this one. Big right-handed hitting third baseman facing Tanner Bibee. Bibee super sharp so far. Winds it up, nears his pitch. And it's on the inside corner, strike one. Caminero sitting on 29 home runs coming in. Bibee with the 0-1 delivery. Swung on, broken bat roller to the shortstop. Up with it, Rocchio, who throws across in time for the out. And there's one down in this bottom of the fourth inning. Score big on authentic gear at MLBShop.com. 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Here's Cedric Mullins. Mullins, fly to center his first time up. Here comes the pitch from Bybee. And it's on the inside corner for a strike. Mullins, the numbers, average-wise at least, down from some of the seasons he put together as a younger player with Baltimore. The 0-1. He swings and he skies one high in the air to left. Settling under it, the left fielder Kwan, and he makes the catch. Two up, two down for the Rays. And now Chandler Simpson steps in. Singled his first time up, got caught in a rundown and somehow got out of that. But then later in the same plate appearance, he was doubled off at first base on a pop-up caught by the second baseman in shallow right. An adventurous second inning on the bases for Simpson, and he takes a strike on the outside corner. Bybee trying to stay efficient here on a night where the bullpen could use a break. Here's the 0-1. Swung on, line, base hit. That one trickles into right field, and Simpson is aboard again. Two for two tonight. Last seven games, he had been hitting at a .480 clip coming in. And has done nothing to slow down. So now he's aboard with two outs, and we'll see if they want to try and get him into scoring position. 26 stolen bases on the season. Victor Mesa Jr. steps in, struck out his first time. Throw to first, back safely is Simpson. And again, Tanner Bybee with one of the best moves in the game, pickoff-wise. So a little more to think about over there for Simpson. Bybee back on the rubber. Here's his pitch. Bunt attempt. Third base, good bunt. Charging in, Ramirez tries to barehand it, can't do it. All hands will be safe on a perfectly placed bunt by Mesa, moving Chandler Simpson to second. Two down for Richie Palacios. Well, you can't place it any better than that, and the Rays spent a significant amount of time this afternoon prior to regular batting practice working on their bunting. And there was a beauty right there from Mason. So now Palacios, who popped into that double play in the second inning, homered last night against his former team. Two on, two gone. Bybee delivers, and it's swung on and fouled straight back and out of play. Oh, and one to count on Palacios. No score in this one. Bottom of the fourth. This reminder from Enbridge Gas, Ohio, whether you're an individual or contractor, state law requires that you call 811 before you dig to have underground utilities marked. Here comes the 0-1 to Palacios. Swung on, he fouled it back again, this time into the net. And quickly it's 0-2 on Palacios. Richie Palacios with four home runs on the season, but man, does he not get cheated at the plate. He takes his hacks. And in batting .233. Bybee's ready. Here's his 0-2. Breaking ball just missed. Bailey tried to pull it on the corner. Does not challenge, and the count's now 1-2 on Richie Palacios. Left-handed hitting second baseman tonight. We've seen him in the outfield as well. Here comes the 1-2. Breaking ball, missed low, and it's now 2-2 on Palacios. Simpson at second. Mesa at first, excellent speed on the bases, really all the way around with Palacios at the plate. And Bybee, he wants to know about the time situation on the pitch clock, as Palacios seemed to take a long time outside the box before stepping back in. Now Bybee from the stretch. Here's his pitch. breaking ball just missed inside. And you may wonder, why is that important? Well, a lot of times to keep the running game in check, the pitchers, they try and vary that time in the set position, and a lot of them like to let it, the pitch clock run right down to the very end before they let the pitch go. So obviously they want to know where they're at in that process. Now Bibee's payoff pitch to Palacios. Runners go, and the pitch is inside and high, ball four. He did not miss by much, but Palacios draws the walk, and now the bases are loaded for Ben Williamson. Well, we're in that part of the batting order that did the bulk of the damage in last night's game for Tampa Bay. Two home runs, 10 RBIs last night from positions 5 through 9 in the batting order. On a night where the Rays scored 11, the bulk of it came from the bottom half. Patrick Bailey out to the mound to have a chat with Bibee, as they want to make sure they're on the same page here with the bases loaded. Pick up the Guardians Dollar Bank debit card, and you can score exclusive perks like savings at the Guardians team store and online at MLBShop.com. 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And Williamson digs in, getting a chance to play a lot now with the injury to Taylor Walls. Not an injured list situation, but Walls sitting out two straight now. Here's the pitch to Williamson, and it's low and outside for a ball. Williamson had played a lot of third base this year. Picked up in the offseason right at the tail end from Seattle when the Mariners made that three-team deal to strengthen their infield. Here's the pitch. Fastball strike on the inside corner. And the count is now 1-1 on Williamson. The Cardinals, Mariners, and Rays hooking up in a three-team deal, and Williamson is here with Tampa Bay now. The pitch to him. Swung on, chopped foul, and that's out of play over on that first base side. So it's 1-2 on Ben Williamson.

0: set by Bibee. Here's the pitch. Swung on, fouled back into the net again. Now Williamson hanging tough with two strikes, a 1-2 count, bases loaded, two outs. Easily the best scoring opportunity for either team in this game. It's scoreless in the bottom half of the fourth. Here comes the 1-2. Swung on, and it's a chopper to short. Up with it, Rocchio fires to first in time for the out. Side retired. We head to the fifth, still scoreless at Tropicana Field in St. Pete.
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0: Guardians and Rays, no score. As we hit the fifth now, and Kyle Manzardo will lead things off for the Guardians, facing Nick Martinez. The right-hander who has that good mix of a fastball and a great change. And the next pitch to Manzardo's outside for ball one. Also mixes in a curveball and a cutter. Now that changeup, that is his bread and butter. Here's the pitch to Manzardo, who swings and skies it high in the air to center. Barely having to move is Mullins as he waits and makes the catch. Two pitches, one out for Martinez, who came into this inning at 60 pitches. Both pitchers in pretty good shape from a pitch count perspective. Time for our Cleveland Clinic caregiver shout out. Big thanks to the caregivers at Hillcrest Hospital for everything they do to care for patients and families. That's Hillcrest Hospital. Gabriel Arias, the batter. The pitch to him. Strike called on the outside corner. Arias with a single his first time up, leading off the third inning. One of three hits tonight for Cleveland. Tampa Bay with five. Here's the pitch. And that's in tight for a ball. 1-1 to count on Arias. The set by Martinez. Here's his pitch. And it's swung on and missed. Waved at the off speed. 78-mile-an-hour changeup. We've seen a bunch of those. So hard to stay back, and Arias swung out in front. 1-2 the count on him. Now the pitch. Way outside and high. 2-2 on Gabriel Arias, playing second base tonight. I've not seen that in a while from him. Now the 2-2 from Martinez. Swing and a miss, strike three. Got him to chase the fastball outside and high. And it's another strikeout for Martinez, his third. Two up, two down for the Guardians. You know, don't forget, next homestand, a week from tomorrow, another Kids Fun Day and Slider's birthday party when the Guardians play the Diamondbacks at 1:40, and kids can run the bases after the game. That's a week from tomorrow. Here's Bailey, the pitch to him, down low for a ball. So Patrick Bailey going through a real nice stretch of the plate, and he said it sounded a lot like Austin Hedges when you talk to him. He's just convicted in his approach and what he's trying to do at the plate, and has supreme confidence in that right now. The 1-0 on the outside corner for his strike. And he said that's a big part of it. He's just a much more confident hitter the last month or so than he was early in the season with the Giants and first couple of weeks with Cleveland. The 1-1, strike called on the inside corner, and it's now 1-2 on Bailey, who I think thought about challenging. A little bit different perspective as a hitter to challenge as opposed to the work he does as a catcher when deciding to challenge. So he lays off right there. And he'll face a 1-2 pitch from Nick Martinez. Bailey had stepped out. Now he's back in, and the pitch is on its way. Off speed, just missed low and away. Tried to sneak that changeup on the outside corner, did Martinez, and he didn't miss by much. Now it's 2-2. Here comes the pitch. Swing and a miss, strike three. Bailey down on strikes. Side goes in order for the Guardians. And as we head to the bottom of the fifth, it's Cleveland nothing, Tampa Bay nothing on the Cleveland Clinic Radio Network.
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5: Another good one going for Tanner Bibee. He's had to be to keep this game scoreless as he faces Hunter Fiducia, the catcher, number 9 hitter, who takes a pitch inside. And Bailey says, no, that was a strike. And he asked for the challenge. And the challenge is successful, a strike on the inside corner. So a good challenge by Bailey. And whenever he's challenging it, no hesitation. And that time the correct call. 0-1 the count on Fiducia. The pitch. Breaking ball, low and in. Did he check it? Nope. 0-2 the count. They made the appeal down to Adam Hamery, the third base umpire, said he went too far. So quickly 0-2 on Fiducia, who kept the Rays' tradition of base hits from their catchers in this series going with a single his first time up. Nick Fortes with 4 hits last night, the other catcher. Here's the pitch. Breaking ball down low. Did he check it? That time he did. So it's 1-2 on Hunter Fiducia. Top of the lineup next. That means Yandy Diaz and then Jonathan Aranda. Here comes the pitch. In tight. 2-2 the count. Tanner Bibee's been rock solid on the road of late. Last 5 road starts. His ERA 1.32. And he's giving his team a chance to win again here tonight. The 2-2 pitch. Just downstairs for ball 3. So the count is full on Fiducia after it was 0-2. Here's Bibee's payoff pitch. Swung on, yanked foul outside of first base near the dugout for the Rays on that first base side. A throwback weekend for Tampa Bay as they've gone back to their Devil Rays days, at least on the uniforms. Here comes the 3-2 pitch. Swung on and a slow roller's hit to the second baseman, Arias. He's up with it. Flips on to first base and Mansardo's there for the out. One gone. Top of the lineup, Yandy Diaz will step in. And Diaz collected base hit number 1,000 in a Tampa Bay uniform, his first time up. It has been a tremendous career for Diaz since being acquired in a trade with Cleveland. The pitch is swung on and drilled down the line. Right side foul deep down that right field line. Others who have 1,000 hits in a Tampa Bay uniform, Carl Crawford at the top, 1,480. Evan Longoria with 1,471. And Ben Zobrist, just over 1,000 at 1,016. Here's the pitch to Diaz. He swings and he drives it near the alley in left center, just to the left of center. It gets down for a base hit. It rolls up against the wall, and on his way to second with a double is Diaz. And it's a one-out base runner in scoring position as Petey Halpin, the center fielder, was shading him way over toward right center. So really that ball not that far from dead center off the bat of Diaz, but Halpin just couldn't get there. It started too far away, shading to right center. So a double for Diaz, his 18th on the season. Now Jonathan Aranda, who's been up twice, struck out twice. Here's Bybee's pitch. Swung on, foul back for strike one. And this is that part of the Rays lineup that's so challenging. The top three, all with 60 or more runs batted in, all with 14 or more homers. Aranda with 14 and 65, respectively. Here's the pitch to him. Breaking ball low and in. 1-1 the count on Jonathan Aranda. With Yandy Diaz, the base runner at second base. Guardians and Rays, no score, but Tampa Bay threatening. Here's the pitch. Swung on, line, base hit, left field. This will not score the run, as on it quickly is Kwan, and Diaz had to let that ball clear and get through the left side, so he's unable to score, but he advances to third on the single off the bat of Jonathan Aranda. And now it's runners on the corners for Caminero. And this is never easy, regardless of who's on the mound. Hey, if you're interested in joining the Guardians team for the second half of the season, head to Progressive Field on Monday. Learn more about retail sales associate positions. Hiring managers will be conducting same-day interviews Monday in the Terrace Hall from 11 a.m. to 4 p.m. Here's Caminero, 0-2. The pitch to him. He swings and drives it to right. Way back there, and this ball is off the wall. Scoring is Diaz. Headed to third is Aranda. The throw comes through the infield. Now it's picked up by Manzardo. Caminero's aboard at second with an RBI double. And the Rays have taken a 1-0 lead. Junior Caminero now with 17 doubles and 63 runs batted in. Hit a screamer to the opposite field. And boy, it just about froze Martinez, who had no chance to get back there and make a play on it as it hit almost at the base of the wall in right. And now the key for Bybee. Can he stop the bleeding right here with one out, runners at second and third? And the cleanup hitter, Cedric Mullins, at the plate. Infield in for Cleveland. Here's Bybee's pitch. Bunt attempt, bunted foul by Mullins. The safety squeeze as Aranda waited. Yeah, again, that top three in the Rays lineup. They were quiet comparatively last night to the bottom half of the lineup, but they have struck here in the fifth inning tonight. Here's the 0-1 to Mullins. Fastball high and away. 1-1 the count. Mullins has flied to center, flied to left in his two trips. Rays now with a run on 8 base hits. The set by Bybee. Here's his pitch. Swung on, and there's a high fly ball to left. Plenty deep enough as Kwan is under it, and he makes the catch. Tagging, heading for home is Aranda. As the throw came in weakly to third, Aranda scores. And it's now 2-0 Tampa Bay on the sacrifice fly from Cedric Mullins. RBI number 32 for Mullins. And the Rays have grabbed a 2-0 lead here in the fifth inning. Well, they came in second in baseball, hitting with men in scoring position. They got that job done here in the inning with a couple of base hits with men in scoring position. And then they do the fundamental with the sac fly, plating another run. Now Chandler Simpson, the pitch to him, swung on and foul tip for strike one. Caminero, the base runner at second now with two outs in the inning. Simpson 2-2. Here comes the pitch. He swings and foul tips it into the glove. And it's 0-2 on Chandler Simpson. Hitting over 370 for a month now is Simpson. And with his kind of speed, he runs for a lot of that, but that puts him on base to wreak havoc on the bases with that tremendous speed. Bibee laboring through this fifth inning. Long set, the 0-2, swung on and fouled back. And we'll do it again on 0-2 to Simpson. Yandy Diaz got it started with a double with one out. Then Jonathan Aranda singled. That put men on the corners. Junior Caminero plated a run with an RBI double and then the sac fly by Mullins. And Caminero still out there at second with two down. Here's the pitch. Way upstairs for a ball. Ivy just snapping at the baseball coming back as he missed his spot that time. 1-2 to count. Now Bibee's ready. The right-hander with the 1-2. Swung on, and there's a fly ball popped up down in foul territory right side, and it drops in the Rays' bullpen. Long run there for Manzardo trying to give it a run, but no chance. So we'll do it again on 1-2. One more game in this series, a 12-15 first pitch tomorrow here at Tropicana Field. Parker Messick will get to pitch close to home tomorrow. Here comes the 1-2 pitch to Simpson. Swung on, looped foul outside of first base. And we'll do it again on 1-2. Drew Rasmussen will pitch for Tampa Bay. So, again, no let-up and top-quality starting pitching that the Guardians are seeing in this series. Another 1-2 pitch coming to Chandler Simpson. Bibee lets it fly, and it's swung on and chopped foul at home plate. He spoils another one. And we'll do it again on 1-2. Tanner Bibee up to 86 pitches now. And again, it's a night where they'd love to get him really deep into this one. As the bullpen been used quite a bit with that 12-inning game on Thursday. And a short start from Joey Cantillo last night. Now the 1-2. Swung on, and there's a line drive to right. Martinez there, makes the catch. Side retired, but the Rays score twice, and we'll head to the sixth. Tampa Bay 2, the Guardians nothing.
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9: 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Ball game. Smith is ready. Here it comes. 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
9: Sixth inning, 2-0 Tampa. Number 9 hitter Petey Helpin leads off against the right-hander Nick Martinez.
12: the kick and delivery, and it's over, but low, ball one. Hi again, everybody. Tom Hamilton back with you. We are indoors at Tropicana Field with Jim Rosenhaus, Brian Motze, and Frank Lover. Tampa, 2 runs, 8 hits. Cleveland, nothing on 3 hits. Fastball in there to help him. He flied out his only time up. 1-1 the count. Martinez, 4 strikeouts, no walks. The next delivery. And it's a touch high, ball 2-1. Nick Martinez came in with the American League's second lowest ERA at 2.59, and it's dropping. The 2-1 swung on, ground ball in the hole right side, sliding to his left. The second baseman, Palacios, gloves it, throws out, helping. Third time through the order now. Here's Stephen Kwan, the leadoff man, a single and a flyout to the track and right. Last night, Cleveland really didn't do anything offensively except for the Austin Hedges 2-run homer in the ninth, but game was beyond reach then. The pitch, Kwan takes the strike. So Tampa trying to make this 13 consecutive games against Cleveland in which their staff has given up 3 runs or fewer. The 0-1 foul back, and it's 0-2.

That pitch leans him back. And a 1-2 count on Kwan. Martinez about to make pitch number 80 here in the sixth. Here it comes. And it's high. One off speed, missed with a changeup. Full count. Beg your pardon. 2-2 the count. The delivery is swung on and missed. Strikeout number 5 as Kwan is disposed of. 2 down in the 6th. Here's Jose Ramirez. 2 pop-ups. Switch hitter batting left-handed.

0: The windup and the pitch. And it's cued on the third base side like a swinging bunt single. Throw to first. Had no chance to get Ramirez, who gets maybe a 40-foot single off the end of the bat. Tampa gets activity in their bullpen. They've got the right-hander, Cole Sulcer, who worked last night warming. Here's the DH tonight, Travis Bazzana. Double play ball and a single. And now the catcher, Hunter Fiducia, out to the mound to give Sulcer more time to warm up. The bullpens are in play here. Down the right field line in foul territory for Tampa. Down the left field line in foul territory for Cleveland. And the stalling tactics continue as Kyle Snyder, the pitching coach, slowly ambles to the mound. Cleveland with four hits tonight, seven last night, and obviously didn't do much against Minnesota outside of the one game Monday night when they hit seven home runs. And that becomes more startling by the day when you think what this club has done for most of the year offensively. For them to hit seven home runs against Minnesota on Monday night, pretty astounding. All right, finally, we'll get back to action. Sulcer's been able to make about eight warm-up throws during all of that, so he's about ready. 2-0 Rays, sixth inning, two down, runner on. The pitch, Lozano looks at a changeup strike. Nothing new. Cleveland cannot hit the changeup this year, and until they do, that's all they're going to see from guys that can really throw it. And Martinez has thrown it 25% of the time tonight. The pitch, and it's hit in the air. Shallow left. Simpson near the line. The left fielder makes the catch. We'll go to the bottom of the sixth. 2-0 Rays.
1: Hi, Max the Bald Eagle from Marathon here. We asked people if they could do an impression of me. Have a listen.
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7: 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No more dragging around a heavy mop and messy bucket. Now I get the same deep clean without all the work. Thanks to the powerful solution and scrubbing pad of the Swiffer Power Mop, dirt and grime don't stand a chance, and I don't break a sweat. Mic drop. I mean, mop drop. Swiffer Power Mop. Swiffer Power Mop. A smarter way to mop. Try it or your money back.
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0: Tanner Bibee's given up two runs, but this is very reminiscent for Tanner Bibee of what has gone on much of the year. He's not getting any offensive help. 2-0 Rays, bottom of the sixth. Victor Mesa will lead it off. Left-handed batter takes wide, ball one. Get you updated on your Northeast Ohio Ford Dealers out-of-town scoreboard. Bibee gave up the two runs in the fifth. The 1-0. And missed down low with a curve, 2-0. Yankees were trying to pitch their third straight shutout tonight. They haven't done that since the days of Whitey Ford in 1962. Philly, though, has scored, but still great pitching by New York. The pitch in there and the count now 2-1. 2-1 New York on top of Philadelphia at Citizens Bank Park. And tonight, New York getting really good pitching from Ryan Weathers, who's not been pitching well lately. Cubs and Pirates, no score in the fifth. Atlanta, Baltimore, scoreless in the third. Same with the White Sox and Astros in the third. Bybee's pitch waved at 2-2. Milwaukee, a 2-0 lead over Colorado. They're in the third. Dodgers lead the Mets 1-0 in the third. The Mets have lost Juan Soto. The pitch, check swing foul. On the injured list with a calf strain, he's going to be out at least 4 to 6 weeks. The Mets have been an absolute disaster this year. Cardinals lead the Reds 1-0. That ball game's in the third. No score, Minnesota and Sacramento. They've played two. Texas leads Seattle 3-0 in the second. The pitch, up high, full count. In the West, Texas is a game over 500. The only team at 500 in the West. And they lead the West by a game and a half over Seattle. Now the pitch. And it's a pop-up that is hit out of play behind the plate. Still a full count. Kansas City beat Detroit 3-2. Washington over Arizona 5-3. San Diego walloped Miami 7-2. The Marlins have now lost.

high and he walked him. That may be all for Bybee. Puts him at 98 pitches, 10 pitch walk. What an at bat by Victor Mason. All right, here's Richie Palacios, a fly out, a walk. And here's pitching coach Kyle Willis. Franco Alamán warming in the Cleveland pen. If you did not hear, Sean Armstrong, a very severe calf strain. And you wonder now if his season is over. Those calf strains take a long time to recover from. And then you're going to have to rebuild yourself from a pitching standpoint. So Sean Armstrong on the injured list today. Will Dion caught a nonstop out of Columbus and got here into Florida today. Ben Lively, who's had Tommy John surgery in June of a year ago, started his rehab assignment tonight. Now, it didn't go well. He's pitching for Lake County. But the numbers don't matter right now. Ben Lively worked an inning, gave up 8 runs. As Ben Lively, basically now, it's like the beginning of spring training for Ben Lively. And he could help this club come September. Here's Richie Palacios. The pitch to him, and he lines a base hit into the gap in right center. Cut off by Helpin. He'll fire it in quickly, but he throws it to nobody. And it's fielded by Tanner Bybee halfway between home and third base. Well, Helpin got it in quickly, but he is lucky. Tanner Bybee caught that errant throw on the third baseline. Mesa gets to third. Palacios with a single. Still nobody on. Runners at the corners. Here's Ben Williamson, a pop-up and a ground out. Tampa's now out hit Cleveland 9-4. Tampa had 15 hits last night. Infield partway in. The set and delivery, and he squares to bunt, takes a strike. Looking for a safety squeeze there from Ben Williamson. On this lightning-fast AstroTurf surface, you don't have to play the infield in at the cut of the turf. You can play them back a few more steps, and still the ball gets to you lightning-fast. The pitch, he squares, bunts it up in the air, foul, caught at first by Manzardo. Ben Williamson on a safety squeeze fouls out on a pop-up on the bunt attempt to the first baseman, Kyle Manzardo. Boy, that's a big out. One down. Runner still at the corners. That'll bring up Hunter Fiducia. Left-handed hitting catcher, 1-for-2 tonight with a single. And needless to say, Tanner Bybee knows the way things are going tonight. He can't give up another run. Again, the infield partway in. The pitch to Fiducia. And he bunts back toward the mound. First baseman Manzardo gloves, flips to first, underhanded to Arias, and a perfect safety squeeze. And it's 3-0 Tampa. Perfect safety squeeze back toward the mound by Hunter Fiducia. And that scores Mesa. Fiducia with his 12th RBI on the safety squeeze. Palacios goes to second. And it's Tampa Bay now leading 3-0 with 2 down in the 6th. Top of the order, Yandy Diaz takes wide, ball 1. Diaz a single and a double, 2-for-3. He is second in the league in hitting, second in the American League in base hits. The pitch to Yandy. And he fouls it upstairs, a 1-1 count. Let's go. 3-0 Tampa, runner at second, 2 down, 6th inning. Bybee's ready. Here's the 1-1. Swung on, foul to the upper deck behind the plate. And the count, 1-2 strike.

0: Station ID time right around the corner. The 1-2 from Bybee. Again, fouled out of play. Let's take that ID right now.
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0: Tom Hamilton, Jim Rosenhaus, Brian Motze, Frank Lover. 3-0 Tampa, sixth inning. The 1-2 delivery. Got him swinging. Bybee will finish his night with a strikeout, his fifth. Six in the books. 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
0: Well, Cole Sulcer will work for the second night in a row. He worked a scoreless inning last night with a couple of strikeouts. He'll take over for Nick Martinez, who pitched a beauty. 3-0 Rays, seventh inning. Ryan Rocchio batting left-handed. The right-hander gets it in there, called strike. Martinez made just 84 pitches, dominating Cleveland. Six shutout innings, four hits, struck out five. Cleveland has not had a base runner get to second tonight. Rocchio, a strikeout and a pop-up hitting cleanup. And he bangs one towards third. One hopper. Handled there easily by Junior Caminero, and he throws out Rocchio. Cleveland's not hit many balls hard tonight. Tampa Bay can really pitch. Interesting, though, coming into this game again tonight, it's Cleveland fifth in the league in pitching, Tampa sixth, so they're very close in that department, too. Here's Angel Martinez, 0-for-2, shows bunt. And a tie, ball one. Now, Will Dion, have plane ticket, will travel. Warming up down the left field line. The 1-0, fouled at the plate, 1-1. One thing about Will Dion, he can tell you who has the best peanuts on every airline in America based on the amount of times he's been back and forth. Pitch swung on, a slow chopper back to the mound. Martinez will be thrown out by Sulcer. Two down. Here's Kyle Manzardo. He has popped up and flied out. Two outs. Nobody on base.